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0: 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Morning services with the Church of Laszlo.
1: Have you ever, Laszlo, witnessed a moment at a wedding where everyone goes, okay, this couple's not going to make it. 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

0: but available. 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
1: I think she's kind of a skewed view a little bit. Like, I don't know if she thinks all women's feet are beautiful. 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Put some shoes on.
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2: Look, Fox 4 KC got me with a headline saying Kansas City's Arrowhead Stadium ranked second hottest for World Cup. 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Ew, Paris Hilton, get out of my brain.
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1: Sunshine and booze are the only two things I do. 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

0: 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Morning services with the Church of Laszlo.
1: Jesus himself came down and walked in this studio and said, Laszlo, you are the chosen one. I need you to go do this. I'd be like, dude, I got to pick up my kids. We got golf practice. Like, I'm not your guy. Somebody else.
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1: Whatever day you're on of your bender, even if you're just starting today, I believe in you. 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
1: Evanescence this Sunday night. 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
1: So I don't feel bad. No, I just stayed up. I took, waited till my normal time, took a shower. It's not, I wasn't. My old all-nighters used to be that I was smoking crack at 5 o'clock in the morning.
2: That you definitely right. can. Well, maybe you could, but
1: banging
2: I definitely couldn't.
1: Hookers, and you know that was an all-nighter. Now it's like, oh, what, you know, I pulled an all-nighter. I did laundry.
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3: 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And when I sent it to my boyfriend, the post, he said, we have cats at home. And I said, we don't even live together.
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1: Too high. I remember being high on psychedelics at a Grateful Dead concert. The guy with long hair, you know, came by. You know, everybody's doing drugs, and he comes by and looks in my eyes, and he calls over a bunch of other Grateful Dead hippies. He goes, look at his eyes. Look how high this guy is. And they're all laughing about how high I am. And at that point, my brain went, whoa. If these guys think I'm high,
2: right.
1: I am way too high.
2: Right.
1: Because these guys are the pros, and they're all laughing like, dude, you are so high. And I'm like, oh, no.
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3: 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And it's like, Jabba the Hutt, not recognized. Okay, I'm sorry, I'm holding the phone down here. And then you lift it up and it's like, corpse, not recognized. Okay, phone, so I don't have my makeup on right now. Jeez, give me a break.
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1: Yep. Very excited for that. Not to be confused with Big Bush Out, which is what me and your mom played last night.
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2: It is also National Cheese Lovers Day. 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

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Guns N' Roses.

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0: 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Morning services with the Church of Laszlo.
1: The new stadium. Yeah. Welcome downtown, Crown Center. And if you look on Facebook, it's just old people from small towns in Missouri. Like, where are we going to park? On your farm, bitch.
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2: Meanwhile, across the pond over in the UK, so let me throw on a British accent, a 28-year-old man who drank 2,000 pints in 200 days says that he bought a house from his social media earnings from boozing. 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Because I'm not a homeowner, but I would like him to coach me in beer, money, house.
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1: What?
2: Nothing.
1: What?
2: Nothing. I'm good.
1: We'll go over there.
2: What?
1: Summer's in the other room.
2: Mm-hmm.
1: I don't know what she's doing, putting together a show or something.
2: I think she must be in the restroom or something.
1: I didn't see her leave. She stepped out for a second.
2: She doesn't do that often, but sometimes she does step out.
1: Man, also she smokes, so I don't know if she doesn't smoke.
2: I don't know about that, but, you know, she's human. She might have to use the restroom once in a while, you know?
1: She doesn't smoke?
2: Can't expect her to be in there all the time.
1: I thought she smoked.
2: I don't know. She didn't leave very often. That's all I'm saying.
1: I don't understand why you're being so weird about smoking.
2: Because I don't know if I don't know. That would be news to me.
1: Okay, well, you could just be like, okay, I don't know what she did. I didn't know she did or whatever, but you're acting all weird about
2: saying,
1: it.
2: I said, oh, does she? I don't know.
1: Is she like you, like scared to do something in front of her parents as an adult? Is that what we're talking about here?
2: No, I don't know. I really don't know. I just...
1: Slim is afraid even when he smokes. He's like, I can't smoke in front of my mom. I'm like... Dude, you're 35 years old.
2: She knew I smoked, but I didn't
1: can't do
2: like
1: it in front of her. I know.
2: Yeah.
1: But I'm like, what?
2: But we've been over this, and I wasn't the only one. A lot of people said the same thing. I didn't like smoking in front of my parents. It was, I don't know. I'm not exactly sure why.
1: I get it when you're 17. You're like, I better not do this.
2: Yeah.
1: Maybe when you're 18 and you're still living under the roof. Sorry, the meds make me lose track of words sometimes.
2: I was like, what?
1: I was
2: what
1: like, live under your world, and I'm like, I don't know that. You know, that's not the right word. Sorry.
2: Yeah. No, underneath their roof. Yeah, I get that.
1: I get that, but now you're living on your own. You're married.
2: Yeah.
1: You got a house. You pay a mortgage, and you're like, man, boy, better not light up.
2: Yeah, I didn't like smoking in front of them. I mean, I did. It's not like I had never smoked in front of them. I did, but I didn't most of the time. Almost never. And my mom would say, you know, oh, God, you smell like cigarette smoke. When I'd see her, and she's like, I thought you were going to quit. And I'm like, you wanting me to quit is not the same as me saying I was going to quit. Every time I saw her, it was always, I thought you were going to quit. I was like, I don't think I told you that.
1: Yeah. Well, but that's what you say to her.
2: What? That
1: I'm
2: going to quit?
1: I'm not thinking about quitting, Mom.
2: Like, that's what I'm saying. Every time I'm like,
1: what
2: Mom,
1: really
2: you're,
1: think about
2: coming, up with
1: smoking,
2: this
1: smoking,
2: is,
1: so
2: you're coming up with this idea of quitting.
1: It,
2: I never said anything to you about quitting smoking, but every time she was like, I thought you were
1: going
2: to quit.
1: Did you say that to her?
2: Yes, that's what I'm saying. Every time I'm like, Mom, I never said I was quitting.
1: Because you talking like that sounds more to me like you thinking like that than actually talking like that to your mother.
2: Every time she would say it, I'm like, Mom, I never said I was quitting smoking. You say every time you see me, oh, I thought you quit. But I still almost never smoked in front of her. No. Extremely, extremely rare. And when we went over this many, many years ago, a lot of people, at least at the time, said they were the same way. They didn't like smoking in front of their parents. Also, my mom was, I don't know, maybe everyone's mom's that way, but I thought like my mom was extra weird about cigarettes.
1: I need my glasses,
2: she really hated cigarettes.
1: Chow's outside, scared to smoke in front of their parents, but not afraid to masturbate. What a weird dude. Right, I'd rather not masturbate. I'm sure my parents would vote for that, too. Do you want me to masturbate in front of you, or do you want me to smoke? My dad's dead, but I don't even have to get a Ouija board to know that he's like, there. Smoke him if you got him.
2: Yeah. Like,
1: not
2: it's the same
1: jacket
2: thing.
1: If you have it.
2: Whoa. Yeah, I just openly, excuse me, Mom, I'm going to go masturbate now.
1: Well,
2: that's
1: but you
2: not,
1: did it.
2: Not, I was on vacation, okay?
1: Did
2: I was
1: smoking
2: stuck
1: on
2: with
1: vacation?
2: Them. I was stuck with them. And,
1: did you smoke with
2: them on vacation? I didn't say, hey, Mom, Dad, I'm over here masturbating,
1: you
2: so give me some space.
1: In the back seat of the car while they were driving, and then a hotel bed.
2: I was a
1: in
2: child.
1: The same hotel.
2: I was a child. Not in the same bed.
1: No, in the same hotel.
2: Yeah,
1: in the,
2: in
1: bed.
2: The same hotel, like once, you know, in a Motel 6.
1: Why don't you just
2: in
1: go
2: Florida.
1: In the shower?
2: Because I had already been in there. I'd already masturbated in there a couple times. They knew, and if I kept going, they were either going to do one or two things. Are you sick? Or, Reed, get out of the bathroom and go to bed.
1: So you think it was better for them to hear you? The sheets.
2: They didn't hear me. There was no tick, tick, tick. I was extra, extra quiet.
1: They knew.
2: They didn't know.
1: Oh,
2: they
1: please.
2: Did know if I went in the bathroom
1: Hold
2: and the
1: a
2: light
1: second.
2: Was on.
1: Do you think you could be in a bedroom?
2: Absolutely.
1: And someone could masturbate
2: Absolutely.
1: In the bed next to you and you not know it?

0: they were asleep. My dad snored like a chainsaw. And I didn't just, you know, I wasn't over there making a bunch of noise. I wasn't over there going, oh, yeah, yeah, that's it. Yeah, oh, Sarah.
1: Well, I'm here. You can hear that.
0: No, I was quiet. Like, I was actually quiet.
1: I've masturbated before. I know
0: my
1: the sound.
0: My dad snored very loudly, and I waited until they were asleep. And then I was like, I can't go back in that bathroom. They're going to know. I've already been in that bathroom. So I will silently do this over here in my own bed, not the same bed.
1: Well, heaven forbid you smoke in front of them.
0: That's a different thing at a different age. Look, you're comparing apples to oranges. Smoking in front of them openly and masturbating in front of them openly. I never openly said, hey, I'm going to masturbate now, or just casually, hey, I'm going to step out back and masturbate because I know you guys don't like me doing it in the living room. So I'll go on the back deck with our cousins and we'll all masturbate out back. That wasn't a thing. Okay. That would be the equivalent to smoking in front of your parents. What?
1: Masturbating in the same hotel room as your parents.
0: I'm not the only one who's ever done it. I'm willing to admit it is one thing. Yes.
1: Very few people are willing to admit it. I went on vacation a lot with my parents.
0: But, maybe you don't remember it. You say that you masturbated so much.
1: I would go get in the shower.
0: That you could even injure yourself. Like 14, whatever age that is.
1: Yes.
0: Well, I assume your parents weren't getting your own room on vacation when you were that age. So at some point...
1: I went in the shower.
0: You had to do it. I did that too. Well, but you can only take so many showers.
1: I mean, as bad as I was, I was at least under control enough to be like, all right, once or twice a day here, we're on vacation.
0: Once or twice a day. I thought we were talking about serious masturbation.
1: On vacation.
0: Once or twice a day. Yeah, I was.
1: You gotta have it. You're like, look, I'd rather be doing it 8 times a day, but you know what? I think I'm gonna be able to pull off this morning thing and this night thing.
0: It was more like I'd probably rather be doing it 10 times a day. But I could only do it 4 times a day, something like that.
1: Yeah, mine was like, do it with your parents over there. The risk is not versus reward.
0: While we were at Disney World, I couldn't do that.
1: Yeah, let's move on.
0: Oh, now you want to move on. You brought it up.
1: I know, but at this point, I feel like you're right. Like, people are saying, like, at some point, you just have to abstain from that. Even me. As a child,
0: that's why I didn't masturbate.
1: The worst offender.
0: At Disney World. That's why I didn't masturbate.
1: You did masturbate at Disney World.
0: Oh, I masturbated in a hotel room.
1: At Disney World.
0: Yeah, a Motel 6 at night, like a lot of people
1: do. Oh, yeah,
0: you
1: guys didn't stay on Disney property.
0: Well, no. No. Sorry, money bags.
1: I was just saying, because I was like, I was thinking it was at Disney World.
0: It was a Motel
1: World.
0: 6. As a matter of fact, I recall one of the motels, my dad was very upset because the couple next door were having sex all night.
1: Oh, so you had to masturbate to that.
0: It probably didn't, help that I could hear a woman over there making those noises. I remember being very uncomfortable, but then by the time my dad fell asleep, I'm sure I was thinking about the fact that...
1: And what did your dad say about people having sex in a hotel room?
0: He was like, I could hear him doing that.
1: Right,
0: like,
1: he was like, why can't we get a different hotel room, right? Like,
0: yeah, he was mad.
1: Why did they have to put us next to these people?
0: But this was like, she was just doing the whole... cussing and everything. You could hear her clearly.
1: Well, my dad was always the guy who liked to drive as far as he could, right? So we'd wake up at 6 in the morning, he'd drive till 2 in the morning. Right.
0: Yeah,
1: and finally, my mother would get pissed. And then he'd be like, look, we'll just pull over somewhere. And she's like, there's no hotels around here. And usually you're out, in the country somewhere, it's fine. But one time we pulled over, it was, filled with whores.
0: Yeah.
1: Yeah.
0: It's one of those.
1: I was like, yeah. And my dad's like, it'll be fine. Everybody just go to sleep. I'm laying down there, I'm looking out the window, and, you hear girls
0: How
1: talking
0: old are
1: to
0: you?
1: Guys. Old enough to know what's going on, 14, okay. 15, okay. 13, something like that. Like, not enough to know. Oh, you would have known.
0: I'm saying, by the time that any of those times that I went on vacation with them, and we actually went, to Florida, I don't think I was old enough to have known. I wouldn't have picked up on... I'm very naive to that stuff up to
1: I was positive.
0: An old
1: it was
0: age.
1: A really crappy hotel, and there's a lot of girls dressed in nylons and high heels outside and guys talking to them.
0: So, yeah, I probably... I don't know. I would have thought they were hot, for sure.
1: Yeah, and they're having sex, and I'm pretty sure...
0: I guess I had HBO.
1: Right.
0: Well, I probably would have known. I'd seen real sex.
1: Finally, my mother was like, we're getting out of here. So we had to get up and leave.
0: Yeah, I'm surprised that my mom didn't do that, actually, with the screaming. And maybe that's what my dad was actually worried about, was that my mom... Because my mom...
1: I think my mom was like, we're getting out of here. One, I don't want to be around this because, she's prudish Nathan Lane. My dad was like, it'll be fine. I opened a whorehouse in Vietnam. I know how to do this.
0: Yeah, it's still
1: And
0: running.
1: I'm like, if you two would go to sleep, I would like to go outside and have a cigarette.
0: Right. Just go to bed already. Jeez, I'm going to smoke,
1: I'm
0: going to
1: masturbate if you don't sleep.
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3: Laszlo, dead celebrities. There's plenty of them. I'm sure there's some celebrities out there that you're a fan of that are no longer with us. Movie stars, musicians, athletes, whatever the case. But has it ever crossed your mind that just because you weren't friends with these people in life, just because they didn't know you, doesn't mean that you couldn't spend eternity with them? Because a lot of rich people, I say a lot, a group of rich people, or maybe not so rich people. Some of these people maybe aren't necessarily wealthy. They're just dedicating their life to this one goal. They have decided that what they want in life is to make sure that they have planned to spend the afterlife with these dead celebrities by being buried next to them, close to them as possible.
5: Sure.
3: You find a celebrity you're obsessed with, and you say, look, you know, I don't know that anyone knows who I am. I didn't really do anything all that noteworthy in this life. No one's going to remember me. But I can be buried next to someone who,
6: then when they walk by,
3: yeah,
6: who's this guy? Name.
3: Who is this jackass?
6: I like
3: Why
6: it.
3: Is he in the crypt right next to Marilyn Monroe? You say, well, because he spent a lot of money to do that. There's quite a few of these people. I don't know that they necessarily charge more, or that it's just that these celebrities are already in kind of expensive spots.
6: Are we going to be buried next to each other, me and you?
3: Well, if you're planning on being buried,
6: in hands holding each other, me and you.
3: I was just going to be buried in the backyard of the house. But
6: of your house?
3: Yeah, next to the dog.
6: Oh, no.
3: But we can do whatever.
6: I don't want to die in squalor.
3: Well, this would be the Florida house, because if we were going to get old there, yeah, we'll be
6: old
3: there.
6: Yeah, no, you can't do that.
3: Why?
6: It's all swampland. You'll come up.
3: Yeah.
6: I mean, floating down the street. You don't want that.
3: Well, we're floating down the river into the ocean. I don't know. I thought about getting buried at, like, Hooters, something like that. Saying, hey, make a table out of my ashes.
6: I'm going to have my kids come in there and spread the ashes, throw them on the floor.
3: Yeah, just throw them on the floor.
6: Hey, just walk in, put a little bag, spread it out. Bury me in Hooters.
3: Causing problems in the
6: afterlife.
3: Cause
6: a couple, yeah. Spread a little bit out at, Temptations.
3: Yeah.
6: Just the places that I love. A little on the golf course, you know, liquor store.
3: Yep. Be remembered always. Well, in 2024...
6: Well, my dad went in the ocean, you know?
3: Yeah, that's so classy.
6: Right. I mean, but, you know, hey, that's what he loved. Put me in the strip club.
3: Yeah. I like, you know, people now, they make these necklaces out of dead people's ashes. Instead of just getting the urn, they make jewelry. They wear this jewelry, you know? I like that.
6: I put them in a hole and then plant a tree on top of it?
3: Yeah, right? Or you could display me. I asked Brooke if she would be willing to have me, posed in some sort of way. Like you see those crazy funerals in Brazil where the guy's posed on a motorcycle because he loved his motorcycle. Maybe he died on his motorcycle. So they have them essentially stuffed and posed on the motorcycle. And then people come by and view the body. And people are like, oh, I can't believe that they're doing this. It's like, well, how is it all that different from posing someone in a casket? I don't know. A casket just seems so claustrophobic, confining. I like the idea of just being out somewhere, like at a museum. Not because I was someone noteworthy, but because people like seeing cool stuff and a dead body posed on a motorcycle or posed in a recliner or whatever. It would be cool. You know, like at the museum, they've got that, in the modern art section, they've got that security guard. It just looks like an old man standing there. It looks kind of like a real person. Have that be me, except it really is made out of a real person. I know it'll get rotten over time.
6: I'm gonna pose you somewhere, yeah.

0: start to flake and all that stuff and rot away. But just at least for a while, you could leave me out. But in 2024, this tech investor.
1: I want my bus. You know, I have a bus. I want it to be right at that.
0: Well, you could
1: that
0: be
1: funeral, that graveyard, whatever it is, right on Metcalf. I want my bus to be looking over Metcalf. I'm the mayor of Metcalf.
0: You could
1: and
0: be
1: then down
0: inside the bus.
1: So I want that at, like, you know, whatever that is, 127th, then like at 75th in Metcalf, an actual statue of me. Like, a, you know, like in Seattle where they have Jimi Hendrix.
0: Yeah.
1: I want that on Metcalf of me.
0: Yeah, you should be playing the guitar the same way. Down on your knees.
1: Well, I don't play the guitar. I maybe, you
0: doesn't
1: know,
0: matter.
1: Give
0: they
1: them
0: can
1: somebody the
0: do whatever you want.
1: Boom.
0: Whatever.
1: Like that. Hey, bam.
0: But I do like the idea of your body's actually in there. They just covered your body with bronze. So it is you. If someone were to break open that statue, you're actually inside.
1: Oh, I'm not worried about my body. It's more legacy. Throw my body in the goddamn river.
0: Oh, well, these people are worried about their bodies. They want to be buried next to these dead people.
1: But that's not about their bodies. They're more about, right, their legacy.
0: Well, maybe. But in 2024, this tech investor, he's been obsessed his whole life, he says, with Marilyn Monroe. He took this obsession to an extreme when he shelled out about $200,000 for a one-space mausoleum crypt near Marilyn Monroe's final resting place. This is at Pierce Brothers Westwood Village Memorial Park in Los Angeles.
1: Mm-hmm.
0: It's not a family plot. It's not a place for future generations. Just one spot for him. Bought at some sort of auction. I guess that they were auctioning off a spot at this crypt. And this guy bought it. He says, I bought the crypt next to Marilyn Monroe because it was a once-in-a-lifetime opportunity to spend eternity with the most iconic actress of all time, and she's definitely my favorite blonde. So, I mean, it sounds like he wants to be close to her. He really loves her. The tech investor, whose future space sits one row above and four spaces to the left of Monroe's, revealed that he sends the late Hollywood starlet flowers on her birthday every single year. That's how much he loves her.
1: That's nice.
0: Not casual fandom. I would say not. You know, if you're spending $200,000 so you can be very close to this person, you're a super fan.
2: Judy Garland is an iconic Hollywood figure, and the Hollywood Forever Cemetery is an iconic location. And as an independent artist, my biggest complaint is not being seen. This ensures that I will be seen forever. I was always a huge Wizard of Oz fan, and of course, as a homosexual, I love musicals. So, yes, it's a pretty
1: good match.
2: You
1: just said I'm a huge Wizard of Oz fan. You didn't have to add. That's redundant.
0: Can you guess who that guy wants to be buried next to?
1: Judy Garland.
0: Yeah. Yep, Judy Garland. Mm-hmm. So who would you be buried next to? I mean, at this point, if you're wanting to spend eternity with a celebrity because you're
1: that's
0: obsessed,
1: a good question, right?
0: Who would it be?
1: When people kind of associate you with that?
0: I was thinking Marilyn Manson would be a good one.
1: He's not dead.
0: Marilyn Monroe. He'll die before Manson.
1: Yeah, but you got to
0: not,
1: know that.
0: If not, sign something in blood that says he promises to be buried next to me.
1: You got
0: to
1: pick somebody dead.
0: Robin Williams?
1: You want to be buried next to Robin Williams? That sounds depressing as hell.
0: Why?
1: Because he was depressed and sad.
0: He's a funny man. Paul Walker?
1: Jim Morrison?
0: You don't think that's cool? You don't think Paul Walker's cool?
1: James Dean?
0: Sean Connery.
1: He's not dead, dumbass.
0: Sean Connery's dead?
1: Oh, sorry.
0: Jesus, who do you think I was talking about?
1: I don't know. I didn't think Sean Connery's dead. I'm sad now. I would pick somebody. I know I'm trying to think. Gigi Allen?
0: No,
1: I'm
0: trying to pee and poop on that
1: pee
0: place.
1: And they drink booze on them. I'm trying to think like Jim Morrison, James Dean, Gigi Allen. These are people that we know people show up to and, you know, party at. Or I would go the other route, like, but I can make the tombstone no matter what it said. So it could be like, you know, maybe next to Babe Ruth. And then I could just put my name in, like, you know, Captain New York Yankees, this year to this year, 433 home runs. Just make it up.
0: Right next to
1: him. And people walk by and be like, oh, goddamn, man.
0: Who's this guy? Oh, okay.
1: That's
0: Lazo,
1: cool, man.
0: Didn't know.
1: Right, Lazo. I didn't know that. 413 home runs for the Yankees, huh? Cool. Must have hung out with Babe Ruth. That, you know, now you're starting a legacy.
0: I was going to put you next to Patrick Swayze because...
1: I don't know who he is. It could be Kurt Russell. That's not good. I'd be confused in the afterlife.
0: I feel like you'd know then. And every time someone comes to visit Patrick Swayze...
1: I don't know
0: a
1: the difference between Patrick
0: or
1: Swayze
0: point
1: and
0: break.
1: Kurt Russell. I don't. I really don't.
0: But one's dead, so there's that. That should make it a little easier. The guy who hasn't made a movie in a while. Roadhouse.
1: And some of them I can, like... You know, it's like Kurt Russell is in that stupid Goldie Hawn movie where they fall
0: overboard.
1: Right, yeah. But like... I don't know if you start naming like Dirty Dancing.
0: Swayze.
1: Ma'am.
0: Point Break.
1: Is that Swayze? Yeah. See, I would think Kurt Russell because I think like, I don't think the Dirty Dancing guy can pull off that. See, I just get confused. They look the same to me.
0: And Roadhouse. Like, it's really just Roadhouse, Point Break, and Dirty Dancing. Those are the big ones.
1: New York City, New York City, like the...
0: Yes, that's Kurt Russell.
1: Snake.
0: Escape from New York.
1: Yes. Yeah, see, now I would think that's crazy, so I don't know.
0: To Wong Fu, thanks for everything, Julie Newmar. One of your all-time favorites. That's Swayze.
1: And,
0: I'm telling you, it'd be perfect.
1: Suit Pants, is that? What is that?
0: Suit Pants.
1: I think there's a movie like that. Something about women in suits.
0: Women in suits.
1: And it's like that Tu Wong movie, I think.
0: To Wong Fu, it's like that? Like where they're
1: traveling underpants or something, I don't know.
0: Oh, the traveling, the sisterhood of the traveling.
1: Boom, Patrick Swayze.
0: I don't know. I just know that name. Is it a book or something? I feel like that's familiar. The sisterhood of the traveling pants. But
1: yeah,
0: I don't know
1: what it is. But yeah, you know what I'm talking about.
0: What about George Michael?
1: What about him?
0: You could be very next to him. Kurt Cobain, Whitney Houston.
1: Oh, none of that.
0: I was thinking of musicians.
1: Exciting.
0: You said something about Jimi Hendrix earlier.
1: Well, I mean his statue. You
0: know, I know. Johnny Cash. He's dead.
1: None of that sounds good.
0: Michael Jackson.
1: No.
0: You could be buried next to him like you were someone who went to his house when you were a kid.
1: You could be buried underneath him like you wanted to be in real life.
0: Tupac, you could be buried next to Tupac.
1: Ass up. You bring Michael's milk every night.
0: John Lennon, you could be buried next to him.
1: No, none of that sounds good. No.
0: You could pay to be buried next.
1: I think more
0: to him.
1: Athletes probably. Babe Ruth, like that old stuff, you know, when people don't really know. Like, bury me next to Ty Cobb. You know, and just be like, you know, Ty Cobb's one black friend. That's it, right? Like, and people are like, God damn.
0: I mean, I thought there was a chance that you would go athlete, but, you know, there are things that could make the movie star or I guess any celebrity interesting.
1: But I'd like it to be somebody that people go see.
0: Right.
1: Like,
0: well, so people go see John Lennon. And I was thinking if they change my name on there to say David Chapman and put it next to Lennon.
1: Yeah, like call yourself Big Dave Chapman.
0: Yeah, that's right. Mark David Chapman right here. Next to Lennon and people
1: get
0: really
1: confused.
0: Could
1: be like, you know, just next to Kennedy.
0: Yeah.
1: Right? And have your name Oswald. Like, you know, you American hero, Laszlo, Lee. Right? And then people are like, God damn, man. Like, your legacy would be way more than it ever was. And people weren't going to check that. They're like, American hero. Like, you know, you walk by, you're looking at Kennedy's, like, who's it? And you see it.
0: Well,
1: you make
0: these
1: it
0: people...
1: big with an American flag, like, in honor of American war hero, right? And people just buy that.
0: These people in this New York Post article are... at least they claim, all wanting to be buried next to these celebrities because they love these celebrities. So if you were just wanting to be buried next to someone because you love them, then that changes things. Then who would it be?
1: It would be you.
0: Well, that's very nice of you, but I'm not a celebrity, so...
1: You are a celebrity.
0: That's why I thought you might pick Swayze or, you know, someone that you love.
1: You're a celebrity, and I would like to be buried next to you.
3: Aw.
0: It's very nice of you, but I don't believe you.
1: You don't?

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3: 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Scattered thunderstorms today, the high 86. Thunderstorms tonight, the low 70. Partly cloudy tomorrow, the high 88.
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From the KC Customs Studios, the benchmark for aftermarket truck and Jeep accessories. 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

0: because the handbook says they have to have some time off. It's a half-assed version of the Church of Laszlo. 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
1: All right. You may have seen the headline, at least, people talking about what men make at their jobs. This is making the rounds because, you know, there's a lot of these annual reports that come out. Different magazines will do these. Hey, here's what companies are paying for jobs this year. And some may surprise you more than others. But specifically, this thing that's being shared right now, it's men talking about what they make.
2: Okay.
1: You want to know how much I make? Here's how much I make. Here's whether or not I went to school. And here's how much work goes into it, right?
2: Mm-hmm.
1: So, like an anesthesiologist.
2: Mm-hmm.
1: I assume they make good money, right?
2: I would imagine they make a lot. One, you probably got to be... There's a lot of information to know.
1: Mm-hmm.
2: And then there's a lot of risk, too.
1: Very high risk.
2: Right.
1: I
2: so both those things. So now
1: pressure.
2: You got to, you know, not only risk of death, risk of people feeling something, right?
1: Yeah.
2: Getting something wrong. Like,
1: mm-hmm.
2: I mean, yeah. And I'm guessing the information, just even the mixing of drugs, how it works, right? I mean, I can't imagine the knowledge that you have to
1: Turns
2: have.
1: Out they make, oftentimes they make a lot more than the doctors who are doing the surgery, which mm-hmm. I didn't know. This guy makes $650,000 a year.
2: Man.
1: Yeah. A rare disease sales director. What the hell does that mean? I'm a rare disease sales director.
2: What does that even mean?
1: I tried to ask AI, like, what does that mean? And it was like, I don't think that's a thing. Like, it's the second thing on this list. And I'm copying and pasting it. Rare disease sales director. Anyway, base salary, $265,000 with bonuses. He makes $500,000. So if you can figure out what that is, there's money in it. Software engineers. I know that. I've heard of software engineers. They make, this guy makes $140,000 a year. He doesn't do bonuses, working regular 40-hour work week. Software engineer, $140,000. I'd like to know where they live, too, because that has a huge impact. Sometimes they'll say where they live, but most of them don't. How about a janitor working at a VA hospital? Your dad went to the VA,
2: sure.
1: Right? Do you ever go to the VA? Like, you don't ever use it, do you?
2: No.
1: Okay. Well, a janitor at a VA hospital in Vegas says he makes $55,000 a year. So there's that.
2: Right.
1: There was a guy in Tulsa who says he has 30 years experience as a radio DJ, as an on-air personality.
2: Yeah.
1: 30 years experience, and he said he makes $15.79 an hour.
2: Oof.
1: I would say, man. I hope you do other things as well. This guy was interesting because
2: I appreciate your tenacity, but
1: me too.
2: At that point, you should have looked for something else. 30 years,
1: my
2: man.
1: God.
2: Making 15 bucks.
1: That's just not great. This guy, he's now officially called the propane technician and route driver. He'd been driving trucks, which, you know, I don't know. I've heard the numbers and how many people make a living as truck drivers. And generally speaking, it's a pretty good living. A lot of my cousins and uncles are or were truck drivers. So I know that there's money in it if you can handle not being home that often. But this guy went from being an over-the-road truck driver to specifically delivering propane gas tanks. And he delivers them like during the winter and to different sites that might need extra propane gas tanks. These are like the big ones, I assume, that you see when people live out in rural areas. Anyway, he works 40 hours a week, roughly. He could work a little more than that. But he does say he's home every night, and he does get weekends off. So he makes $110,000 a year, not doing any of the overtime or any of that. Another guy on here, dropout at 10th grade. He is now a foreman for an environmental construction company, whatever that is. He does work 50 hours a week, roughly, but he makes about $120,000 a year.
2: Huh.
1: So for, you know, dropping out

0: 10th grade, that's
1: not bad.
0: Pretty good. I mean, it's not $650,000 good, but it's pretty
1: anyway,
0: good.
1: Anyway, I found out what a rare disease sales engineer is.
0: You did?
1: Yeah, I knew it.
0: Oh, mine said I'm leaving something important out when I said
1: that. But you use Copilot, so ChatGPT.
0: It's ChatGPT 5. Whatever.
1: Well, mine, yeah. I just put it in there, in ChatGPT, and it said, think of rare disease sales engineer as the bridge between science, doctors, and money. Not a lab coat, not a used car salesman, more like a translator with a quota. What the job actually is you represent very specialized treatments for rare disease. Customers are specialists, geneticists, neurologists, oncologists, hospital systems. You explain how the therapy works, who qualifies, dosing, delivery, side effects, reimbursement hurdles.
0: Seems like you need a lot of education
1: there when
0: for that.
1: Things get complicated. Just there you go.
0: Okay. Well, how much does your actual doctor make? I told you the anesthesiologist makes $650. What about that ER doctor? The problem with we have a shortage, you know,
1: of ER doctors?
0: Doctors in general. And you can see why. I mean, first of all, you have to be smart, and I do feel like we're getting dumber. So you need smart people that want to do it, and the problem is they have to go to school for a long time, then they have to do residency, and it costs them a fortune to do those things because they end up in a ton of debt. This guy had $404,000 in student loans. $404,000 when he finished residency, and his residency only paid him like $55,000 a year. Now he's actually a doctor. He does work overtime, as a lot of these doctors do. Most of them, I assume. But he said, like, last year, he's 11 years out of school now. Last year, he made $700,000. So he did make more money than an anesthesiologist.
1: There
0: but working a ton of
1: well,
0: hours
1: that pays
0: in that
1: back.
0: ER room.
1: Yeah, but still, that pays back your loans.
0: Absolutely. At least it makes it worth it, because so many people's aren't. Manager at an IT company says 28 days of vacation a year. He only works 40 hours a week, mostly from home. He makes $210,000 a year.
1: There you go. That's the job.
0: Co-owner of an electrical contracting company. Something went wrong with your electricity, whatever you call his company out. He makes $350,000 a year over the last 5 years. That's what he's averaged. Now, okay, that's great. But when you own your own company, that's where I go, I don't know what you're doing. I need someone to take care of that stuff for me.
1: Sure.
0: You write the check and take care of all that stuff. I don't want to be the one that everything at the end of the day falls on when they say, it's gone through all the lower channels and now it's ended with you because you only end up with the bad stuff and it's too much.
1: Course.
0: It's just too much. Some people are cut out for it. My father-in-law, business owner, if you met him for a few hours, you understand why.
1: You deal with all the other
0: stuff. Exactly. This guy works as an IT systems admin. I hear about that a lot. I'm not exactly sure what they do, but I know it's IT. And he does have experience. He says he gets health insurance, he gets holidays off, he gets plenty of PTO, all that stuff. Does not work overtime. He said he makes $90,000 a year plus an additional $30,000 a year from doing this other stuff. So he makes about $116,000 a year. Good money, right?
1: Yeah.
0: $100,000 for a guy who's a compliance examiner at a GSE. He does have 20 years of experience. Here's the one that makes me jealous. Retired Army officer. Retired federal employee. 100% disabled veteran at this point, totally on disability retirement.
1: So that's not worth
0: it. I don't know how injured this person is.
1: At 100%, it's bad.
0: Okay.
1: My dad had horrible Agent Orange and was 120%. So at 100% disability, you're struggling to walk.
0: Okay.
1: You are not living a normal life.
0: My buddy got it and he hurt his back. But he also, to me, the psychological stuff was more costly even than the back pain. Anyhow, this guy does it. I don't work now. I earn $224,000 a year just for waking up every day as a former federal employee and former, Army. What was he?
1: If he had 100% disability from the VA,
0: How about a doorman?
1: It's not fun waking up.
0: No.
1: Right.
0: Okay. How about a doorman at a hotel in Manhattan?
1: I bet you make good money, man. I've always heard there's a doorman union.
0: He gets a small bonus. He has 18 years of experience. He's been doing it for a while.
1: Depending on what.
0: Working at the same hotel.
1: You know, hotel or apartment building.
0: He says his base pay is $80,000, but he can easily make over $100,000 if he just wants to.
1: On tips, too.
0: And if he wants to do the overtime and all that, it's over $100,000. But the base pay for him is $80,000 a year.
1: Plus, here you go. People know. If you know me, you know who I am. Listen to this program for any amount of time. You probably know who I vote for and who I don't for. I don't hide it. But Trump getting rid of taxing tips, I wonder how much that helps that guy.
0: Because
1: I'm guessing people are putting that money in that dude's hand constantly.
0: Mm-hmm.
1: You know, especially if you're at, like I said, I was just listening to a Matt Damon, Ben Affleck. And he was saying that he lived in a building with, Emily. Who did I say it was?
0: Emily Blunt and Chris Nolan.
1: Yeah, I'm guessing whoever works that door
0: makes good money.
1: He's like, hey, can you bring these packages like that? You know, Matt Damon ain't putting $5 in your hand.
0: Right. Well, I'll tell you this. If you look through the list.
1: And now if it's just tax-free.
0: If you look through this list, almost 80%, I would say, of these jobs are IT technology jobs.
1: Right, yeah.
0: And a lot of them are working from home. Not trying to do a centric commercial.
1: Yeah,
0: but
1: the last story before, the AI was going to take those jobs anyway. So if you want the real job, I tell you what AI can't do.
0: Create
1: you
0: the
1: can't
0: AI.
1: Be the doorman.
0: No, it can't be the doorman.
1: A doorman's a good goddamn doorman. Job in Manhattan. Go be the doorman. Put on that thing. Join the union. Take those tips.
0: Get a little.
1: Papa Trump said the free now.
0: That's right. You're good to go, my
1: Still,
0: friend.
1: Still, the problem is you're working in Manhattan and you're making 150 grand. You can't afford to live in the goddamn city.
0: Definitely are making a commute.
1: Got to move to Jersey. Yeah.
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0: 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You behind the grandstand!
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0: knowingly, I guess, would be the question. Have you ever knowingly given a partner an STD?
1: No.
0: Okay.
1: I wouldn't knowingly do that.
0: 1 in 10 Americans admit that they knowingly gave a partner an STD. I didn't know if your trick, your trick play, the move.
1: That's what the kids call it nowadays.
0: If that happened,
1: this is what I'll be remembered for.
0: Well, it is a good move. It's a very good move. And it's a move that you're so passionate about that you tried to bring it into my life.
1: Which I'm not passionate about it, just the move. And every once in a while, like, I just don't give out that, you know,
0: about it.
1: But I mean, I'm like, it's the move. If you are backed into a corner and here's where you are, then I will teach you the move.
0: I mean, you had me take off work one day to practice the move for myself. Yeah. The first time I found myself in a situation where I might need to test out the move, you were like, you're going to test out the move. And I thought, this isn't going to work. But you were adamant. No, trust me. Trust me. It can work. Is it
1: It's a very simple
0: immoral?
1: Move. Well, obviously, you're getting STDs. You're not a man of the most moral convictions anyway.
0: Yeah, so maybe it's a little moral.
1: Your true north is a little south, so, you know, whatever.
0: But I'd say slightly short of, like, abhorrent. It's immoral, sure. But it's not the worst thing you could do.
1: Not even close.
0: Not even close.
1: Did you say abhorrent?
0: I said it's not that. Let's not call it that. So before people get their panties in a twist.
1: It's a little deceitful.
0: It's a little deceitful, right. A little immoral,
1: maybe. A little white lie.
0: Yeah.
1: You know?
0: Yeah.
1: That's all.
0: But anyone would do it. If they thought of it and they knew that they could get away with it. So, will you explain the move, please?
1: It's very simple. At one point, I was dating this girl, and we were living together. I didn't really have any other place to live. And let's just say that I may have, on a whim, made some poor decisions and strayed outside of that relationship. And for that, I apologize not only to her, but my lawyer. Oh, man, I couldn't even finish it without laughing. Yeah. I am but a man, and we are all weak at points. And so, you know, at one point, she was like, I think I got something, you know? And I was like, but she didn't say, like, I got, like, an STD. Like, you know, I need to go to the gynecologist. Something's wrong, right? But it clicked in my head, was like, I got a decent idea what's wrong here.
0: Because didn't you say that you thought that at that point maybe you had
1: it
0: something?
1: It wasn't crystal clear, but there's a little bit of like, I think I maybe there's...
0: Because I've been feeling a little different.
1: So when she said that, I was like, oh, I bet you this is what happened.
0: Oh, but I do feel something.
1: Yeah.
0: It's not all bad.
1: Right. This is bigger than both of us.
0: Yeah.
1: This is bigger than three of us, and there's four, five, six of us. I don't know who are all involved here, but this is bigger than just me and you. And so she, you know, you can't get into a gynecologist right away. You can't be like, I need to go tomorrow. It takes a few days, right? So she's like, I made an appointment to the gynecologist, whatever, blah, blah, blah. So the next day, I went to the free clinic and got tested for everything. I said, I think I got something. They tested me for gonorrhea, and I had it. And then they gave me a shot of penicillin in the ass and said I was good to go.
0: That's it. After the shot, they're like, you're fine.
1: Yep, you're fine. Bone, you're good. I do always branch in this part of the story because I at least want to remind people. They said, they put a cotton swab there and they put it in a Petri dish, right? And they test it right in front of you. And then... the lady who was doing it, she goes, let me swab your mouth, too. And I'm like, you ain't got to do that. And I remember she looked at me, she goes, okay, just let me. I'm like, I looked at her, like, then I looked at her again in the eyes. I go, listen, I promise you, you don't have to do that. And then she looked at me, and she goes, oh, okay, never. And I'm like, you do not have to do that. And so she was like, okay.
0: She's like, oh, really?
1: Uh-huh. At first she was like, you're lying? And then I was like, no. And then I think about the third time, she was like, okay, I get it. You don't have to do that. So then, of course, we get back and then, she goes to the gynecologist and she says, I have gonorrhea. I'm like, what?

0: Gross.
1: How gross. Who have you been sleeping with? And she's like, you gave it to me, you son of a bitch. I haven't slept with anybody but you. I'm like, well, I don't have it. I don't have any symptoms. She's like, they said men don't always have symptoms. I said, well, let's go get tested. So I went and got tested, and guess who didn't have gonorrhea?
0: This guy.
1: This guy.
0: Right
1: now,
0: there.
1: Now, what are we talking about? So I just said, look, you know, I don't want to know. We did.
0: Should you apologize?
1: Together.
0: Probably. You know. You know. I don't need that.
1: I don't want.
0: I don't
1: help.
0: Need it from you. It's okay.
1: We haven't been living together that long. You know. Whatever happened things before. Happen. She's like, maybe it was my ex-boyfriend. I don't know. They said it could take a while to show symptoms. I'm like, look, we don't need to talk about it. I trust you. I love you. I trust and love you, and you know, we could just move on. We never have to speak about this again. I'm not the kind of guy who's going to hold this over your head. I would never do that. I'm not an asshole. And she hugged me and said, I can't believe you forgive me. I don't know what happened. I said, yeah, good.
0: It's okay.
1: Anyway, years later, she caught me banging a friend. But, you know, but the relationship lasted for years after that.
0: It bought you time. In that moment, I guess you wanted it. Or at least, if nothing else, you wanted
1: it. It was a friend's fault,
0: right.
1: Too. I was driving a friend home from Thanksgiving. Not my fault. My girlfriend was staying at her parents' house for like a long weekend. And she had a friend who was like from out of town. The friend... It was originally from, like, you know, I don't know, Cleveland or something, right? But she was staying in town in Florida over Thanksgiving. Does that make sense?
0: Okay.
1: She had an apartment by herself. We were all friends. She came to her parents' house for Thanksgiving with us, right?
0: Mm-hmm.
1: And then she said, I'm going to stay here with my mom and dad. You give Renee a ride home. And I said, sure. And then, you know, whatever.
0: How it goes.
1: Halfway through the drive. He's trying to give me a hand job.
0: I mean,
1: I didn't stop her.
0: Who hasn't had that happen?
1: I didn't stop her. I have a drunk as Thanksgiving. She was lonely. Of course she was. She didn't see any of her family around. Well, I mean, why wouldn't she try to give somebody a hand job?
0: She was grateful.
1: I mean, it's because I was wildly handsome. Or, you know.
0: STD-free. She'd heard that about you. This guy's really good at not getting STDs, yeah. Apparently. Mm-hmm. He's really clean.
1: Yeah.
0: Never had one. Clean, totally clean sheet.
1: Well, there you go.
0: So, you managed to turn things around on her. This was before we talked about what qualifies as gaslighting and what's not. I don't know. I just know that.
1: Is that gaslighting? Is that
0: no,
1: gaslighting?
0: No. You're making someone feel crazy, but you're not. I don't think it's because you're lying to them about something that you said. Maybe you're gaslighting a little bit. I don't know. Who cares? Let's just keep it.
1: Read on our Twitch, not Sergio Lazo. He said that's the new Melissa Etheridge song, Gaslighting Before Gaslighting Was Cool.
0: That's Lazo.
1: Like that. Yes.
0: Yeah, Gaslighting Before Gaslighting Was Cool. Yeah. So,
1: I've been gaslighting since the early 90s, kids.
0: So if you are one of the 10% of Americans who admit that you knowingly gave someone an STD.
1: Again, I did not fall in that category.
0: I didn't
1: know I had it.
0: You don't. I'm saying, I was going to say.
1: I knew I had put it where it probably shouldn't have been, but, I mean, morally, ethically, and...
0: Hygienically, probably.
1: Yes, I was
0: probably.
1: Say, yes, yes. No.
0: But not certainly.
1: Sure.
0: Okay.
1: But, no, that is the lead that does not certainly.
0: Mm-hmm. These people not are saying certainly. They knowingly gave someone an STD.
1: No, I did not knowingly.
0: And I would say if 10% are willing to admit to that, so maybe 20% of Americans have knowingly given someone an STD. Don't do that. You know, don't do that. Don't knowingly give someone an STD.
1: Well, especially when it's so easy to get rid of.
0: Especially when it's so easy to get
1: rid of.
0: I mean,
1: depending on which one you have. I mean, herpes ain't easy to get rid of. And AIDS, HIV, that ain't easy to get rid of. There are things that ain't. But if it's just everyday, run-of-the-mill, common viral disease.
0: Sure, something's dripping.
1: Swing down to the free clinic, get yourself a shot of penicillin. And, I mean, you could be back in business in hours.
0: In no
1: quicker
0: time.
1: Quicker than an oil change.
0: Mm-hmm.
1: From what I remember.
0: Yeah. And you told me
1: now,
0: that story.
1: I will
0: story
1: say they put the thing in my wiener. The Q-tip in your wiener, they put
0: which
1: it in
0: they
1: my
0: don't
1: wiener.
0: Have to do anymore, someone said,
1: I
0: right?
1: told my doctor that one time because I went in and thought I had a disease
0: mm-hmm.
1: again.
0: Mm-hmm.
1: After I got married, I thought, oh, boy.
0: Oh, boy.
1: And he was like, no, man, everything's fine. And I was like, what? I mean, because he's like, I think you're just using it more than you did. I was like, oh, he's like, yeah. Yeah.
2: Yeah.
0: Feels different.
1: Yeah.
0: you got to kind of get the cobwebs.
1: Yeah, he's like, boy, I mean, you're married for a long time, bro.
0: It's like squeaky brakes, you know, when you start a car in the morning.
1: He's like, I think you're good.
0: Yeah.
1: I think you're good. And then I told him about the time I had it, and then he kind of looked at me, and he was like, And I said, well, they put the Q-tip in my wiener, and he goes, I go, what do you mean, He goes, they don't have to do that. I was like, what? And he's like,
0: I think that's an important thing to point out. In case there are any young people listening, they're like, oh, my God, well, now I don't want to ever get tested.
1: Right.
0: Don't worry.
1: I think, I don't know what happened. Maybe the lady wanted to punish me, kind of. I don't know.
0: Maybe
1: why.
0: They had
1: like,
0: to
1: I
0: do
1: look
0: it.
1: Back on it. Maybe back then, but, or maybe, you know, maybe where I was in
0: test.
1: Florida, they didn't have the technology.
0: Yeah.
1: And he's always had the technology. I don't know. But they did it. They put it in my wiener. Or maybe they tested for something else, too. Maybe they didn't have to test for gonorrhea that way. Maybe they took my blood and a Petri dish. I'm not, you know. I was a little nervous.
0: I'm sure technology has advanced. It wouldn't surprise me.
1: So maybe
0: me.
1: They took my blood and tested for it, and then also did the Petri dish for something else.

0: don't have to do that anymore. I go that
1: Well, you think it hurts? It doesn't.
0: Even if they were like, it costs an extra $10 for us to do it the other way. Yeah, I'll give you the extra
1: $10. It's not ideal.
0: But your friend says it doesn't hurt. You can save $10, no pain. I'd be like,
1: It doesn't hurt. It shockingly doesn't hurt.
0: Luckily, I can just leave it to believing you. I haven't had to test it out. They never asked me to do that at the free clinic. So I don't know if they were specifically, like you said, testing for other things or what.
1: I don't remember.
0: I've never been, whatever they call that.
1: I mean, I had to go in there and pretend like I didn't know. Like, I don't, you know what I mean? Like,
0: sure.
1: So there was like, you know, there's a little acting going on. Yeah. And then like, are you dating anyone? Because they're real thorough at like Planned Parenthood and the free clinic. They're like, we need a list of all the people you're dating. I'm like, I'm not dating anybody. You know what I mean? Like, but like, well, you're dating someone.
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0: social media for kids, apparently.
1: Congress convened. Any different than, yeah, these kids and their MTV. And Elvis with his crazy leg. And
2: exactly the same.
1: I'm sure they were like, you know, whatever. You know, quit playing with these two sticks out your side and do some work and go get the cows. Like, I mean, come on.
0: Yeah, the ball in the cup.
1: Mm-hmm.
0: He's been playing with the damn ball in the cup all day.
1: A big tire where he spins it with a stick. That yeah. kid and his tire stick thing. These kids, they don't know how to work.
0: You're going to turn into
1: when I was a kid, we didn't have toys. We milk cows, and that's what you're going to do. Okay.
0: Then when we were kids, it was the kids who couldn't have cable. Some couldn't afford
1: it. My mom won't let me watch cable. She only let me watch it an hour a day. Like, you're not, by saying I limit my kids' screen time, you're not reinventing the wheel as a good parent. It has been happening since the beginning of time. I only let my kid listen to the radio for so long. That rock and roll will rot your brain. You're not making any giant decision. They're just doing what most parents have always done. And you'd have to prove to me that the kid who didn't play with the stick and the wheel became the Wright brothers. Because I don't see the evidence here.
0: I've never looked it up. I'm too busy playing games on my phone.
1: Well, that's what I said. I don't want to do this break. I'm in the final round of this tournament on Clash Golf or whatever it is, and I'm minus two. What are we doing?
0: We have things to keep us entertained. Yeah, we sit here and argue about
1: this. I'm not talking about anybody on this thing, personally. No one person.
0: Twitch?
1: General, yeah. In general, you know, I'm just saying what you're doing is, you know, it's been done before. It's always been done before. And there's always been, you know, parents who let their kids watch TV and parents who don't. When I was a kid, you know, there's parents, well, if you're going to watch TV, then you have to ride a bike while you do it. And we got one of those indoor, you know, bike things. Yeah, and that powers the TV.
0: I did that once as an adult. Like, it was horrible.
1: These are just the things I'm not concerned with. Of all the things I'm concerned about, what my kids are doing, what they're not doing, playing Clash on their phone is not one of them. I'm like, how high are you right now? Stop it. Right? Are you going to school? Do you have good grades? Do you play sports? Do you get outside? Do you have friends? Do you have outside interests? What's your GPA? Those things I'm going to focus on. If they're like, I play sports, I do this other thing that I love, and I have good grades, I'm not going to be like, and limit your screen time, too. Like,
0: I drink vodka with my mouth and not my butt.
1: Right, yeah.
0: It's always something that we're worried about.
1: There you go, kid.
0: And some of those things are reasonable. Of course, parents should intervene to some degree. Like you say, that's a parent's job.
1: Yeah.
0: They decide what's allowed and what's not. But at the end of the day, you have to have some sort of evidence that says, here's my kid who wasn't allowed to have cable.
1: All right, Reed, I'm listening to you, man. Social media isn't comparable to MTV. It's more comparable to smoking and alcohol.
0: That's what they say. I can hear that a lot.
1: I didn't know that social media gave you lung cancer and psoriasis.
0: They say it's just as bad for your health, Laszlo. It's causing loneliness. And loneliness apparently is a new surgeon general.
1: Everybody on there says you need to lean into being bored.
0: Right. They don't know how to be bored. Well, I'm confused by that. You either know how to be bored or you don't. Right. If you're lonely, aren't you bored?
1: Right. It makes them more lonely.
0: I also don't understand.
1: I would imagine sitting on the couch by themselves makes them lonely.
0: I kind of would have thought that it doesn't lead to them being illiterate. I mean, aren't you reading? Maybe they're not. Maybe they're just looking at pictures.
1: No, yeah.
0: But they say that they're not illiterate. But whatever that neuroscientist said earlier, that their literacy rates are lower than the previous generations, that's never happened before. I would think that they read actually a lot more than millennials did when they were kids, or at least older millennials and Gen Xers. Yes, we were forced to read books in school, but beyond that, we weren't reading much for fun, whereas kids now are constantly reading.
1: They're reading something.
0: Just short, yeah, and you can say, well, it's not as important as a book. Okay, but they are reading. You're telling me that they can't read. Seems like they can definitely read.
1: I mean, they're getting around their phone pretty good.
0: Yeah, I don't know what they're doing on their phones. Maybe it's all sharing pictures and emojis. I don't know. I don't have kids, but I thought they read stuff and posted stuff.
1: They do.
0: They do?
1: They do.
0: They do put captions still?
1: They do.
0: Because I remember put captions on videos.
1: You know, kids and parents and that kind of stuff. Because they were like, I remember a teacher saying, everybody should read something every night. And I'm like, I read every night. And they're like, what? I'm like, Sports Illustrated or Baseball Digest. And everybody's like, ah, that's not Moby Dick.
0: Which was bad. And
1: right,
0: now
1: yeah.
0: they would kill, right?
1: I remember them saying it. And I had a male teacher that goes like, it's something. Mm-hmm. He's reading something. I don't care what it is.

0: And he was right. I mean, yeah. I don't know if he was right, but I do know that today they would say this kid belongs in the gifted program. He goes home and reads sports. He loves sports so much that he reads articles about these athletes.
1: We should push him into sports broadcasting or something. Really, like, there you go. He's that, right?
0: It's sports
1: like,
0: journalism. On, I mean, this kid is so bright. He will just go home and read an entire article about one athlete.
1: Right.
0: We're not talking about a quick tweet here and there.
1: Yeah.
0: He's got the attention span to really sit through and learn about this stuff. And that's, you're right, that's what you were doing, other kids like you were doing, and at the time, they said, ugh.
1: Well, yeah, I mean, it's the same
0: horrible
1: thing.
0: Horrible. End of the world.
1: MTV, you're like, oh, you're going to watch that. You know, it sexualizes women, right? Certainly don't watch, you know.
0: They said it was bad for our attention spans, too.
1: Of course.
0: Movies were bad for your attention span.
1: Right.
0: Because it would mean that we weren't going to read books anymore.
1: Mm-mm.
0: I don't know if that's still a thing. I kind of feel like it's not. Maybe that's something people still argue about. But I feel like we're in a situation now where if a kid sits down to watch a movie, you're like, wow, my kid's watching a whole movie. He volunteered to watch a whole movie.
1: My grandmother yelling at my father because he called her. Write me a letter. Why don't people write letters anymore? Write me a letter. That comes from the heart. I know you put some time and effort to it. Just don't call me on Sunday. That telephone makes you an idiot. It makes you lazy. You don't have to write anything anymore. You're never going to know how to write. You just pick up the phone and call.
0: It's crazy.
1: Right? And now my mom, I text her, and she's like, why are you writing me? Pick up the phone and call. I'm just saying, like, you're not, nothing, it's all been done, baby.
0: Yep.
1: You're fine. And, you know, I don't know, you know.
0: What does the future hold? We don't know.
1: We don't know.
0: But there would
1: have to
0: be some
1: prove to me that, you know. And by the way, you younger people are saying kids shouldn't have the internet and use their phones because they're becoming dumber. And I'm like, don't you guys hate the generation that didn't have the internet, that always talks about didn't have the internet?
0: That doesn't understand
1: like,
0: technology.
1: You boomers, you idiots.
0: You're so out of touch.
1: You don't know anything. You don't know what it's like. You're so out of touch. And you're like, I'm going to make my kid like one.
0: Now go drink out of the garden hose, kiddo. Get out of here.
1: Again when the streetlights come on. Like, what? I'll tell you, that's when life was good. When your grandpa was alive, that we all call a dumbass. Okay.
0: Right. Okay, boomer. Wow. I just need some time to look up porn on Twitter. So you kids go out there and find something to do. Be bored. We were bored. It's like, well, I don't think we were. I mean, look, the poor kids were bored. They were. And I felt bad for them. And then there were the kids whose parents made the decision, we are not going to have cable in this household. They could easily afford it, but they said, we're not going to do it.
1: No. And most of those people had time struggling.
0: I'm saying they were rare.
1: It was super easy to make a moral stand when you can't afford the thing.
0: That was most of
1: them.
0: Want. Exactly.
1: And a lot of times I was like, you guys got cable or something? I'm like, my mom says we shouldn't watch it. I'm like,
0: you can't afford
1: it. Your mom says you should buy all your furniture from Sears, too, because it seems like these things coincide a lot in your house.
0: I think the house is
1: every
0: a Sears
1: house.
0: Every
1: house I go to looks like it's decorated by Sears and Roebuck, and ain't none of you got cable.
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0: they talked about. There was no other discussion. There wasn't a discussion about maybe you could try these other things. Maybe you shouldn't go to college. That wasn't allowed to be said. When I did those career days and I said stuff about, you know, I think I shouldn't have gone to college. I think I wish somebody had told me I shouldn't have gone. They asked me not to say that. I was like, wait, do you guys get money from the colleges? I mean, I seriously thought that. Like, is something going on with the funding here? But at the very least, if you do go to college,
1: now,
0: after a year...
1: Now, maybe he should have or he shouldn't have, but my dad was not a big, like... No, he paid for my sister's college. He was like, yeah, I got you. You want to go? I'll pay for it. Yeah. But, like, I don't think that's the only way to success.
0: Yeah.
1: Right? Like, it was never like, what are you doing? Right. Are you insane? You have to go to college. I think it was more like, I just graduate from high school and do something, right? You know, like, who cares?
0: I don't know what my parents said. I mean, I had brothers who went to college, so I guess they were thinking the brothers that were going to college are doing well. If you want to do well, you got to do something like them. I'm not exactly sure.
1: My dad was always just big on find something you like and do it.
0: Yeah.
1: I don't care what it is. If you like it, do it, and then just go.
0: Yeah. My dad wasn't that optimistic. I know that, but I don't really remember. I think his thing was just kind of like, get through the day. Yeah, no.
1: No, yeah.
0: Don't end up in jail. Don't go to jail.
1: Right.
0: Don't be couch surfing. You know, take care of yourself. Find a way to take care of yourself. And if that means going to college, go to college. But after a year of college, at the very most, then you should know. I think by the time your freshman year's in, if you've done a couple of semesters and you're looking at that grade card and it's still, I got a bunch of C's, it was tough to get through that. Right. Then now, are we going to go back and get more debt? Because people can talk about, oh, well, it's worth it. Oh, how else are you going to get a job that pays? They can say that all they want, but at the end of the day, you're the one who has to pay this stuff back.
1: No,
0: you're the one who gets stuck with this debt. And you have no concept of what that money means.
1: I really don't have any idea what I would do at that point.
0: Like, if you're going to college?
1: Like, if the middle ground puts you in the worst position. At least if you're like, yeah, I didn't get into college.
0: Yeah.
1: I can't get into college. If I did get into college, I wouldn't pass any classes. So, I better start figuring out something else, right? Like, you know, now it's just necessity. So
0: like,
1: let's start figuring it out. Let's start scheming. Let's start hustling. I need to pay rent, right? And then that is the lesson. The lesson is like, well, you can keep paying rent, but this job sucks and you hate it. You better start trying to find one you do like.
0: Now
1: right? That's the lesson.
0: Yeah.
1: But if I went to college, I was great in high school. And I went to college and, you know, I was great at that. I had all A's and B's. That's easy. Now, you know, the decisions are being made for you.
0: Yes.
1: I think if you're in your second year and you got like all C's and like, this sucks.
0: Yeah.
1: And you're studying something you're not interested in. Like, this whole thing sucks.
0: Yep.
1: That would be a hard place. Because what, I quit? I mean, because nobody's going to ask what grade point average you had. So that doesn't matter. No. As long as you're passing. But you hate it.
0: You hate it.
1: And now you're straddling yourself with debt. And kind of, I would at least say, studying for some sort of career that I'm guessing you don't love because you're struggling academically, right? I'm guessing you don't love. So now what? You're going to struggle for two more years, saddle yourself with debt to go get a job you don't love, or at least at the very least you're not great at, right? Because you're not getting all A's and B's, like, comparatively to the kids who are studying the same thing you are, whatever that is, right?
0: And it's easy for them.
1: Yeah.
0: Yeah.
1: So now you're kind of stuck. That's a hard spot to be in.
0: And you may not get a job that has anything to do with what college you've
1: been. No, maybe not.
0: So you're just, one thing you're guaranteeing is that you're getting more money loan to you. You're signing that check, which is so easy to do at that age. You're 18. You go to that student union or whatever it's called. I remember going there to pick up that first check.
1: Right.
0: Like, here's the check. My dad had co-signed so that I could get the student loans. Back then, and I don't know how it works now. I mean, I know that the state still does loans. And I lived in Missouri, so I went to college in Missouri. So it was from, they called it Mohila. I don't know if they still call it that, like Missouri something department, whatever. And they gave loans to college students. And the interest rates were pretty low back then.
1: Right.
0: And I hear all this stuff about how high they are now. But it was still a decent chunk of change. I also went to about as cheap of a school as you could go to. So we're not talking $40,000 a semester or $20,000 or even $10,000 a semester. I think that those checks I was cashing with my dorm money, my food, all of that stuff, I think we're talking like $5,800 maybe.
1: Right, yeah.
0: Might have been less.
1: Right.
0: But to know that at the...
1: Which is great that that's out there. And by the way...
0: I don't want to say that it's still is.
1: No, because there were, I think, three schools that Bureau was really interested in. And then, well, put the fourth in there because they, you know, with the baseball stuff, because he was going to go to school to play baseball. Mm-hmm. But if none of those worked out, and really high on his list was one in Missouri that was pretty cheap. And he was like, man, it's a good school. Campus is nice. People are nice. Mm-hmm. You know, the Bearcats. Like,
0: okay.
1: Why don't, why, you know,

0: And I'm looking at all the money because I made him look at the money. Like, man, this is the investment. We, you know. And he was like, man, you know, we could go there for a lot less. It's a really good school. I'm like, yeah. And he's like, why wouldn't we do that? And I'm like, don't know, man. Think about it. So I think sometimes parents also have to include their kids in that discussion of like, what's the investment? Nice. What's the return? Right. What are you going to get on the hook for? What am I on the hook for? How's my life going to change while I'm doing this? I'm willing to do it, but you should know all of that. And even though he didn't have to take a loan, I made him. Yeah. I made him take a small loan because, and I said, we can discuss paying it back, whatever, when you're done. I'm not sure, but I want you to have some skin in the game.
1: Yeah.
0: I want you to know that, hey, a bill's coming due, and you're going to pay for that class whether you show up or not.
1: So do I have
0: just
1: to
0: a little bit of skin
1: it?
0: Instead of me just paying off for it? So it's not much, right?
1: Yeah.
0: I think it's like $5,000 or something. But I'm like, there will be a bill that comes.
1: Yeah.
0: And when you get out, it'll be, you just know it'll be $75, $100. Not going to be much.
1: Mm-hmm.
0: But now you're invested in your future, right? And so even though, you know, we don't have to take it, but you're taking it.
1: Yeah. I think there's probably something to that. But I also think it's impossible for a kid that age to understand what money really means. Like, how much is $5,000 really? How much is $20,000 really?
0: Right.
1: Well, I'll have all this time to pay it off. Oh, well, my interest rate seems to be okay compared to some of my friends. You know, all those things. Because it feels like, you know, future me is going to have to pay that stuff back. Well, I'll have a good job, won't I? So it'll be easy to pay back. Well, these are a lot of unknowns, son. Right. We don't know for sure.
0: Yeah.
1: One thing we do know is that they're going to want the money. They are going to be asking for that.
0: Well, I also tell them that the biggest, I believe, the biggest, you know, roadblock to success is debt.
1: Absolutely.
0: There's no, the biggest
1: take risks.
0: Roadblock. Exactly, because now you're stuck.
1: Yes.
0: You're stuck. And so,
1: that's your priority.
0: Right. So you got to understand that coming out. You're going to come out with a little bit of a roadblock. And so, you know, that's just, you know, and by the way, you know, it'll be fine.
1: Yeah.
0: If he gets out and everything's good and he's like, God damn, you know, this $75, you know, I'm like, all right, I'll pay it. Just shut up. But I don't want you to know that now.
1: Yeah.
0: I want you to know there's stuff in the game. And by the way, I may not be able to. Who knows what happens in 4 years, right?
1: Mm-hmm.
0: Also, I've told him, like, let's hope we're not paying for 4 years. That's a crazy thing. Let's hope we're not paying for 4 years. Let's hope you're in a big city auditioning for parts and whatever you want to do, whatever that is, and you get some.
1: Yeah.
0: Somebody and you could be like, I mean, we're supposed to go back for our junior year. You could be like, why would I go back? I'm already doing the job. Like, I also get, like, let's not get caught up in that in the university system. Let it do its job early if it will.
1: Yeah, if it's willing.
0: I'm like, why would, no, but you got to stay and finish. Why?
1: Right.
0: I want to work for Microsoft and I want to do this. Well, if your sophomore year they offer you that, go.
1: Take the job.
0: Go.
1: Take the money. Yes.
0: Right? Just like I would tell that quarterback who finishes sophomore year when the NFL calls, go.
1: Of course.
0: Go.
1: This is your chance. This is what you've been wanting.
0: Go.
1: Don't risk a knee injury now.
0: So if they're going to offer you whatever that job is, so that's why I keep telling them, like, man, you should be auditioning outside of school, doing whatever it is you want to do, whatever that map and, you know, how that works. And then, you know, the backup plan now is graduating college.
1: Right.
0: Right? At this point,
1: backup.
0: I do not see that as the goal.
1: Mm-hmm.
0: Right? Let's get our goals a little bit higher.
1: Yeah.
0: Let's let college work.
1: And we as adults need to take some responsibility for this, because if we keep sending kids to school, telling them that's the only option, telling them, you know, take out as much money as you have to because it's an investment in your future, you're going to need this education, you can't compete out there without a good degree from a good school. Well, these kids, we're just creating more and more kids saddled with debt who are angry at us because they either didn't finish school or they finished school and can't get jobs in whatever field it is that they went to school for. So let's start being realistic, because I don't know about you, but I don't like the idea of having an entire generation burdened with a bunch of debt and facing a lack of opportunity that we promised them would be there. You know, by now we should know that the future is unknown.
0: Which we continually, as adults, everyone listening, guilty as charged, voted against their best interest. We voted against our youth's best interest. We continue to do it to save money for ourselves.
1: Oh, yeah.
0: Right? We're like, oh, wait, you guys got to work harder. We're like, oh, I need more money. Like,
1: right.
0: Come take mine. Like, we can't reinvest that in you. Like, what?
1: Your kids will figure it out.
0: Right.
1: You got AI. It'll solve the problem.
0: I mean, we continually vote against their interests, right?
1: Yep.
0: And then they stifle them with debt and give them things that they can't buy and then call their whole generation failures. Like,
1: lazy.
0: You've killed them.
1: Lazy.
0: You've killed them.
1: Yeah.
0: Stop it.
1: Quit making them promises that you can't guarantee.
0: And then vote against those promises, doing stuff that hurts them.
1: Exactly.
0: Yeah. Right? I mean, come on.
1: We tried to help. Well, you know, would that be such a crazy thing? Maybe give them a realistic expectation a little bit. Right. You don't have to crush their dreams early on and say, life sucks, you'll never be able to afford anything. We don't have to do that.
0: You cannot tell me that you are interested in helping the generation below you with any certainty and look me in the eye and say that you give a damn about these kids when on the other side of your mouth you say we shouldn't forgive student loan. You can't. You don't want their success. Not if it comes at any sort of cost to you, even if that cost is just personal.
1: Yeah.
0: Even if it's just personal, not even monetary.
1: No.
0: If it's just, well, I paid mine. You are avidly working against the younger generation's success. So, you know what? Whatever.
1: Yeah, and I'll bet you'd love it if we forgave whatever debts you have. What if the government said, you know, we'd like to forgive, and it affected you, and you didn't have to pay something back? You just take a stand and say, no, I'm going to pay the money. Doesn't matter that I don't owe it. It's a principle. Come on. Give me a break. If you're going to forgive anyone's debt, why don't we start with them?

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4: 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Scattered thunderstorms today, the high 86. Thunderstorms tonight, the low 70. Partly cloudy tomorrow, the high 88.
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0: You see this thing where people were talking about the middle class struggle, older people talking about the middle class struggle. You know, there's always been the middle class struggle, and you're out there trying to get the same cool stuff that your neighbors have. But sure. As time goes on, even if you're struggling now, you probably have stuff that at one point in your life, if you're old enough, was a luxury. It was something rich people have. So they're basically saying, here's all the stuff that, you know, summer, you kids like you, young people have or have access to, that when we were young, these were like middle class luxuries. It was a big deal. Sure, some middle class people had them, but it was a big deal. And now it just seems like commonplace. So we were just talking the other day about having a TV in your room. Oh, yeah, what a big deal that was. Like when I was a kid, if I went to a friend's house and they had a TV in their room, that was sort of a flex. Like I knew, okay, this kid's parents are, one, they allowed the TV in the room, two, they have the money for it.
1: That was the flex. Yeah. The flex wasn't that they had a TV in their room. The flex was that your parents let you put it in there.
0: Yeah.
1: That was a big deal. Like, you can just go to your room and watch TV. You don't have to hang out with your parents.
0: Right.
1: Like, yeah.
0: And
1: my dad hates me.
0: Right.
1: You know, you're kind of like, huh, okay.
0: Because you were always allowed to have one, right?
1: I think maybe. It was almost like a phone.
0: Okay.
1: You know, like maybe when I turned 12 or 13. I don't think before that.
0: Okay.
1: But yeah, they put like a little TV in there.
0: Yeah. I was not allowed to have one unless I was homesick. Then they would
1: move one in there?
0: They would put the little TV in from their bedroom into my room, and I got to have the TV for a little bit. Mm. Yeah, it was a big luxury. Cordless phones, like having actual cordless phones set around the house. Those were expensive at whatever year that was, and that was kind of a big deal because when they became a thing, obviously anybody who was anybody middle class wanted to have it. It was like caller ID. Right. And then having the cordless phones that had, this is a 2.4 gigahertz cordless phones that we got 5 handsets in this house.
1: It wasn't that long ago either. Like I said, I'm rewatching The Sopranos, and there's just little things you catch.
0: Yeah.
1: Like, man, it doesn't seem that long ago, but, you know, AJ's on the phone. He's like, oh, hold on, and he hits call waiting.
0: Yeah.
1: And you're like, man, that was not that long. Like, if you just think about it, he's on the phone, he's on the cordless phone, but he does call waiting and answers the other phone, and you're like, man, The Sopranos wasn't that long ago.
0: That was the thing, too.
1: Now it's like, it's all, you know, in your pocket that quick.
0: And that was a separate flex if you had call waiting because you paid extra for that. So, like, I remember when we got call waiting, it was like, oh, man, wait till my friends see this. I remember friends who had their own phone line in their bedroom.
1: Mm-hmm.
0: Now, this was like, by this point, we're talking like late 90s, but there were some kids at school and they give you their phone number. And you're like, you know, what time can I call? Oh, it's my number. It's in my bedroom. Yeah. So just call it. Microwaves. I'm not old enough to remember this because by the time I have memories, everybody had a microwave.
1: But in the 70s,
0: they said, you know, it was, as it was a new thing, it was a big deal for someone to have a microwave there for a while. And people wanted a microwave.
1: When I was alive in the 70s, we always had a microwave.
0: Yeah, I wonder what year. I remember that.
1: Like it feels like, you know, late 70s. I don't know.
0: What is that? Isn't it like a Soderbergh movie, like American Hustle or something, where they get the microwave and Christian Bale is like, what is this thing? I don't know what year that was supposed to be. I feel like it was the 70s. It was certainly before my time. Everyone had a microwave when I was a kid. But people listed it on here who are a little bit older. A car with air conditioning. And yes, that was a big deal. Because my dad's car didn't have air conditioning. None of my brother's cars have it. No, not when I was a little kid. No. I remember they said, no, we got 255. That's two windows down, 55 miles an hour. That's what they called
1: it. That is not a thing that was said in my house.
0: Yeah, that's what
1: it was. Roll up your windows. It was AC.
0: Said in my house. Okay. In the car. We had AC in the house. Yeah.
1: I know. In the car. Yes.
0: Yeah.
1: They didn't say 255. That wasn't a thing.
0: Yeah, that's what they called it, 255. Does this car have AC? Nope. Comes with 255. And having air conditioning in the car. Power windows and air conditioning were the bells and whistles. That was like having, you know, the nice stereo with the big infotainment screen.
1: Like even my car had roll-down windows.
0: The crank windows?
1: Well, we had air conditioning in it.
0: You did? Yeah, some of them had crank windows and AC. Yeah. But, you know, it just depends on, I guess, how old you are, what year we're talking here, and how old these cars were. I mean, my brothers in the 80s were definitely driving pieces of absolute S from the 70s. These big boat pieces of junk.
1: Right.
0: I think both of my brothers had cars at one point that they bought from somebody at church.
1: Thank you. Coronado Crackman on our Twitch. And I think he's right. I was thinking, he said, 255 is the car version of free school lunches. And I think he's absolutely right. Like,
0: what?
1: Yeah. What? Like, you know, you got free school lunches and your cars had 255. It was all, those were terms that were used in your house.
0: Yeah.
1: I think I was alive in the same time. We had AC and, you know, we didn't get free lunches.
0: I didn't get free lunches. This whole story tells people my dad had to pay for them every week. Anyway, a car with air conditioning. I didn't put it on the list.
1: Okay.
0: They put it on the list. They said now it would be crazy for your car not

0: to have air conditioning, but there was a time when it was a luxury. And people like Summer might not know that. Water beds were a big flex for a while.
1: I had one.
0: That was also a little bit before my time, but my older brothers were really into them.
1: Yeah.
0: To the point where my oldest brother, still to this day, he talks about, I just want a water bed.
1: Actually, my mom still complains about it.
2: I hated that thing.
0: Yeah. She still complains about it?
1: That I had one, yeah.
0: Oh, my brother wants one or maybe has one now. He swears by it. He was like, you know what? I've gone through all these mattresses. The best bed I ever had was when we had those water beds. I remember when we moved to our new house, one of my older brothers had a water bed. They're filling it up. And as they're, you know, they got a garden hose running through the goddamn window, the front window on the second story of the house. And my mom came upstairs and she said, hey, you're not supposed to have a water bed on the second story. The builder was very clear.
1: Oh.
0: It's not designed to have a water bed. And my brother's like, it's the only bed I have. My mom was like, do not do it. Do not fill that thing up.
1: He did it? And it was fine.
0: He filled it up.
1: Mine was upstairs.
0: Yeah. Yeah. I guess, you know, maybe some houses they said it was fine. I don't know. But she made it very clear that someone had told her, you're not supposed to have the water bed. I was the only, out of the four boys, I was the only one who never had a water bed.
1: Hmm.
0: All my older brothers had them at some point, but I was born in 82, so by the time I got out of my, you know, race car bed or whatever I had as a kid, water beds were kind of done.
1: I had mine in like 89 or something.
0: Yeah, I felt like they were kind of running out of gas by the early 90s, late 80s, early 90s. I feel like it was definitely an early 80s thing, right?
1: I had mine late 80s. Okay. Late 80s for sure, because I remember having a regular bed. I remember asking it for my birthday or something when I was 17.
0: People wanted them. My brothers were very excited by them. I had a friend down the street who had one.
1: Just figuring out sex. Your parents are gone. You're skipping school and bringing girls home. You have a water bed?
0: Yeah. Now,
1: like king.
0: These people are older than me.
1: That's what your generation should bring back is waterbed banging.
0: Waterbed banging.
1: Yeah.
0: Hashtag
1: that's optimism. I would be optimistic if Gen Z brought that back.
0: Yeah.
1: Unfortunately, they're bringing back mustaches and performative reading.
0: Right.
1: Oh, that's optimistic.
0: Mustache tattoos on your finger. You know, one more thing on this list I think was good that they said was a flex at one point was having HBO, which is true. We didn't have HBO. We had Cinemax because we were getting it illegally somehow. Mm. But the friends who had HBO, that was a big deal because I just always felt like, yeah, the kids who had HBO, their families also had a little bit more money. They had money for HBO.
1: We always had that. My dad was a tech guy.
0: Yeah, but your dad made pretty good money, too.
1: He did, but there was stuff we didn't have that other people because he just wasn't into it. But as far as, like, big hi-fi systems with giant speakers and reel-to-reel, and I was the first kid to have a CD player because he was like, oh, you got to get this. He was into technology.
0: Yeah.
1: Big, giant TVs in our living room, you know.
0: Yeah, people
1: that closed cabinets and you know, all that stuff.
0: Oh, we had the TV behind the cabinet. My thing on this list that seemed way too old was the color TV thing. I'm like, all right, well, if you remember color TVs being a flex, that's got to be like the 60s, man.
1: Yeah.
0: Come on.
1: I mean, I remember going to my grandparents' house and they had like some black and white TVs in like a bedroom or something, but even they had color.
0: Well, the one that was put in my bedroom was a black and white TV, actually, but it was just an extra TV that, you know, that was upstairs. Mm. How many TVs you had in your house?
1: 255, buddy. 255,
0: how many TVs you had in your house was a big
1: 255
0: deal?
1: 255,
0: hey,
1: BW.
0: I never said we had a lot of money. I never said that.
3: 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The Church of Laszlo. 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
1: I know you. And I want to make sure that you know that this means now we have to do the required evaluation. Someone's going to have to sit
2: down. You're
1: going to
2: do it?
1: No, I don't do it.
2: Who does it?
1: A professional. I think it's Summer. And she has to go through the whole question.
2: I can't imagine. Nothing's going to make me want to eat it more than an hour with you.
1: Hey!
2: Talking about my life.
3: Hey! Oh my God, talking
2: about she'd be like, well, maybe you could just be a whimsical pixie fairy. I'm like, maybe I could just
1: maybe stop. That's a good thing.
3: How does that make you feel, Laszlo?
2: It makes me feel like I want to... It makes me feel like it's 5:35 a.m. again.
1: Look, my point is, you can't joke around about stuff like that. So now we'll have to evaluate you, make sure that you're feeling okay, and that hopefully you were just talking to be shocking. Sometimes you do that, try to surprise me by saying something.
2: If you want to be dismissive of my driver, I'll go ahead. Whatever.
1: Well, I don't. That's why I'm going to do something about it. I don't know exactly what, but I'm going to do something about it. I don't think Summer actually is the person, but you probably should talk to someone. Don't you see a therapist?
2: Not anymore.
1: You ever call that lady? That old ball and chain, the old therapist guy. You liked that therapist. Well,
2: what
1: you had seen
2: that
1: it.
2: I went to?
1: The one that you...
2: She was
1: the
2: awesome.
1: One, yeah.
2: You got scared in the parking lot?
1: Yeah. I made it to the door. I touched the door handle, and then I was like, whoa, this isn't going to work.
2: What is she going to do? Just an old hippie lady.
1: I don't think I can do it. I don't think I can do it. She's probably not going to do anything wrong. I just can't do it. It's like a... I don't want to say this.
2: What can't you do?
1: Talk to them about... the type of thing you would, or the types of things that you would probably need to discuss in therapy if it's going to be helpful.
2: You don't have to just go in and lay it all out on the table. You can just start as little as you want or as much as you want. You can lie if you want.
1: Right, but then what good does that do if you're just lying about your life?
2: I don't know. You know what I know? It probably does a little bit better than just touching the door and leaving. She might even be like, I bet you this guy's lying, and then figure out ways to get you to not lie. I don't know. She's a professional.
1: I just worry, don't...
2: But I know what she can't do is she can't help you at all if you don't go.
1: But don't you worry when you talk to someone like that?
2: I really don't.
1: Don't you worry when you're talking to someone like that that she's going to secretly, I don't know, talk to your ex-wife or... She's friends with someone and be like, you'll never believe what Laszlo was telling me.
2: No, there is.
1: That's what freaks me out a little bit, is that it'll be... somehow she's connected to me, 3 degrees of separation, 6 degrees, and I find out later that she was telling people about my cry moments in therapy, I don't know. That's embarrassing.
2: I don't really worry about it. I mean, I do. I mean, no. I mean, yes, it's a thought, but I don't overly worry about it. I mean, I'm not even concerned about it. Think about it, maybe. Like, oh, man, I wonder if she knows anybody I know. And does she tell them? But I don't think so.
1: It's that paranoia. They're all in the PTA. Your therapy story is like something out of a Hollywood movie, a comedy, a ridiculous plot line that everyone goes, ah, ha, ha, very funny, but that would never happen. But
2: no, it does happen.
1: For people who don't
2: know. I say
1: don't
2: go.
1: It's true. Laszlo went to marriage counseling,
2: marriage counseling. They said, well, I need to go to marriage counseling.
1: To try and help him find a wife. No, this is when he and his ex weren't doing so well.
2: Yeah.
1: And, you try, like a lot of people do. You had kids. It's like, let's see if we can find some common ground.
2: If
1: you guys hadn't
2: had kids. Try everything.
1: If you hadn't had kids, there probably wouldn't have been the therapy part, right? It would have just been, even if you were married.
2: Yeah.
1: It probably would have been, okay, this isn't going to work.
2: I would have just left. I don't care.
1: But with kids, it's like, let's...
2: I was so worried about them.
1: Yeah.
2: You don't want to hurt them.
1: Yeah, and you hear some people say, like, well, it's better for them if you're... And it's like, yeah, but I don't know that. And you don't know that. And I don't know. How bad is my relationship?
2: I would agree that it is. Like, I would think we're better off now. But you don't know that when you're going into it.
1: Exactly.
2: And by the way, it doesn't feel like that. And they don't think that. I mean, it's a long way till there's light at the end of the tunnel.
1: Right. If it's so great, then you tell my kids. Let's see how they respond.
2: We can figure it out beforehand. So, yeah, we went in there. And, man, what a nightmare.
1: The way you described it to me sounded a lot like... how it's portrayed in, well, like an old school or one of those movies. I mean, it's not like she's asking overly complicated, the therapist is asking overly complicated questions. It's kind of the basics. What are the things that, you two disagree on?
2: Well,
1: most,
2: I don't remember
1: what,
2: exactly.
1: Was something
2: but
1: this
2: you know,
1: week that caused
2: all I
1: problems?
2: Remember is, I don't remember exactly what she was asking, but whatever it was, I would say whatever, I felt like I should say
1: this
2: or
1: was the
2: needed to
1: this
2: say
1: week.
2: Or whatever, right? And then, my ex just...

0: are bawling. And then...
1: Which did not happen when it was just the two of you arguing most of the time, right? She wasn't going to
0: sometimes,
1: have that
0: kind
1: of,
0: sometimes.
1: She could cry, but that sort of reaction was
0: Then we'd get outside, and she'd be like, I can't believe you said that.
1: Right.
0: I'm like, wait.
1: Well, this was therapy.
0: I thought I was supposed to say, you know, right, wrong, or indifferent. I thought I was just supposed to say what I feel. Like, mm-hmm. This is what I think.
1: Yeah, it's
0: this is what I'm...
1: And she's like, right?
0: I can't believe that you would think that. Yeah, I was like, all right. So we did that, like, I don't know.
1: Not...
0: Maybe 5 weeks or something, and then... Yeah, and then that therapist was like, hey, you know, why don't we separate you guys and, you know, we'll try to work on each other. You know what I mean? We'll work individually and then see if we can get back. So then I went by myself and she's like, yeah, you know, this doesn't get any better. I'm like, what? And she's like, yeah, I mean, come on. This doesn't get any better. You know what I mean? What are we doing here? Like, you know, you get a divorce.
1: We're not making progress.
0: Yeah, you get a divorce. Like, I mean, you guys are way past the point of me helping you figure this out. Like, right. Right. I'm like, oh, yeah.
1: I think maybe you misunderstand who I try to help, the types of relationships that I try to help.
0: No, really. She was like, yeah, you're way past, like, you know, getting help. So you can stay in this if you want, but boy,
1: yeah.
0: I would not. And I was like, all right. Well.
1: So then you continued to see her.
0: She was like, I keep seeing you.
1: Yeah,
0: I was like, all right. And then I stayed for, like, you know, 8 more weeks.
1: Became your was it? I don't remember if it was weekly or monthly or what, but
0: once every couple of weeks.
1: Yeah,
0: I think
1: it was more than once a month.
0: Once or twice a week. Yeah,
1: and you recommended it. You're like, man, I'm telling you, it's good for you. It's good,
0: really,
1: and you're not a therapy guy. You were not like a hey.
0: And then 8 weeks, I don't know. After the 5 weeks, probably did maybe 8, 12 weeks, something like that. And in the end of it, she was like, you know, all right, well, you know, you have this issue, and I'm like, yeah, and she's like, all right, well, cool. Like, we don't have to stay here forever. Like, you know what it is. We can work on it, not work on it. What do you know, like, it wasn't anything like we got to keep coming back. We're never going to find out. She's just like, you know,
1: this and this.
0: She's like, you have intimacy issues. Like, whenever anything, people get close, you push them away, you know, probably because of this and this. And, you know where it comes from. And, you know, you've got some insight. You're a pretty self-aware guy. You know where you're at. And I'm like, And she's like, all right, cool. You want to come back? And I'm like, well, is that like, I think we got to figure it out. She's like, yep, I think we do too.
1: Oh, okay.
0: Like,
1: so, but you guys did talk about stuff other than just relationships or how to be successful.
0: All the way through my family and me growing up, everything. Yeah. We got to that point to where it was like, hey, this is the thing that's holding you up.
1: Mm-hmm.
0: This is where you are, work on it or not.
1: A lot of therapists are, it's
0: indefinite. I just want you to keep coming back.
1: Right.
0: But she told me, like, we should be able to drill down this, and,
1: Yeah.
0: A couple months and figure out what it is and then go from there.
1: Yeah. And if you want, I can recommend you someone a little more specialized, or you can keep coming to see me or whatever. And you had said, you should go see her. Go talk to her. She's great. And the way you described her kind of reminded me of one of my old piano teachers when I was a kid. Like, I just thought, okay, I feel like I know the type that you're talking about. I can kind of imagine. It's close to my house. You're right. I know that you're supposed to
0: do it.
1: She was
0: cool.
1: Everybody says
0: it's
1: good
0: for you. She got in contact with my doctor. They talked about medication.
1: Yeah.
0: Big discussion. It was cool.
1: Right.
0: I liked her. I don't know what she's doing anymore, but.
1: You don't hear a lot of people say, unless they have some sort of religious thing going on, you don't hear a lot of people say, therapy's bad. Never go to therapy. It's a racket. They don't accomplish anything. They just want your money. You don't hear that often.
0: I would be real careful about marriage counseling.
1: Really?
0: I would be real careful about marriage counseling.
1: Really?
0: I would. Like, I think,
1: Did you hear more about it after your experience? Or
0: no, I just thought, I would just be like, depending on where you are in that relationship, I don't know. There's something tricky about it. And if you're in there in front of the person that you're trying to save this relationship with and you are being completely honest and saying what you feel, then there may not be coming back from that. Like, it's almost like, you're in this relationship. It's like anything. Like, you're trying to fix a radio. Mm-hmm. Where you open it up and move a couple wires around and then try to put it back together. It doesn't always work the same.
1: Yeah.
0: It's like, well, we had problems. We might have different ones now because, boy, you had never told me that you felt like that.
1: Yeah, exactly.
0: Well, now that's out in the air. You can't just put that back in. And so, but if you also feel like if I don't say it, then what are we even doing here?
1: Yeah.
0: So I'm just going to say it, and then like, well, that boy, this is, there's no returning from this. So I would just be careful about that.
1: But if that person, if the other person is going to hold that stuff over your head, use it again in the future,
0: how
1: then
0: can
1: it's
0: they
1: probably,
0: not?
1: I know, I get it, but they could be a decent person, right? And try not to bring it up every time they're upset with you. If it,
0: well, it doesn't even matter
1: your...
0: if they bring it up every time. Like, I mean, whatever the case may be, what if you just, and I'm just using these as hypotheticals. Mm-hmm. What if you're like, I don't know, I don't even know I ever loved that person.
1: Mm-hmm.
0: Now I just feel stuck.
1: Yeah.
0: Well, the other person's like, wait, what?
1: Right, right.
0: Well, if you, and if you so, don't say that,
1: I didn't know
0: then
1: that's
0: how
1: what we were fighting
0: better,
1: about. Yeah,
0: right?
1: I thought we were fighting about doing
0: but
1: the
0: if,
1: dishes.
0: But if that's really how you feel, then
1: yeah,
0: how do you get better if you don't say that? Then you know, you're like, well, I don't even know if I love this person. I'm just sitting there. Now, you know it ain't getting any better, right? You're like,
1: right.
0: Well, this ain't getting fixed.
1: Yeah. Well, whatever it is.
0: I know what it is, and I don't like her.
1: Yeah.
0: But I'm not going to, you know, I'm not, but if I'm not saying that.
1: It's like,
0: then,
1: well, you always said when you get into a fight with someone, your significant other, you have your levels of fights. You have your minor dust ups. You have your, you know, kind of bigger, like this is going to be kind of serious. Voices will get raised. Nothing's going to get broken or anything. And then you have nuclear war. And what you try to do is you
0: I stockpile
1: save.
0: Nukes.

0: about this person, something that you know about you, something about you know about the relationship. They're like, man, if I say this, there's no coming back from this. This is me. I'm dropping a nuke.
1: Yeah.
0: And you just have five or six of those in there, and you decide if you ever want to use them or not.
1: Yeah.
0: You know?
1: Use them for every dust up.
0: Mutual
1: shared
0: destruction. Because you sure they probably got them.
1: Of course, but a lot of times they're using them during minor dust ups. And you're
0: but
1: like,
0: a lot of times you haven't even used them and they think you have.
1: That's
0: when you know.
1: That's what you want.
0: That's when you know. They're like, well, quit throwing nukes. You're like, oh, boy. Boy. You don't even know the arsenal I have.
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2: 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Scattered thunderstorms today, the high 86. Thunderstorms tonight, the low 70. Partly cloudy tomorrow, the high 88.
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We are 98.9. The Rock is good to have you along this morning. My name is Ryan Westworth. Thank you very much for tuning in. And on the way this hour, I've got Kings of Leon. We're going to throw in Creed. I've got Guns N' Roses, White Stripes, and POD Alive is on the Rock.

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Kings of Leon used somebody on 98.9 The Rock, Kansas City's rock station. Guitarist Matthew Folwell has released a debut solo album under the electronic alias CMF. It has 26 tracks on that LP as we get into Creed, My Own Prison on The Rock. Quarters in session.

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1: Evanescence this Sunday night. 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
1: As a co-host nation, the U.S. men's national team walked into their own World Cup with something they haven't had since 1994, home field advantage. Down 2-0 inside 35 minutes, the U.S. men's national team never found their footing against Belgium in the round of 16. Christian Pulisic left with an injury and a costly goalkeeping error from Matt Freeze compounded the damage in a 4-1 defeat at Lumen Field. It marked the fourth time in five World Cups the Americans exited at the round of 16. It feels exactly the same, Tyler Adams said afterward. A historic knockout win, a golden roster, home field advantage, still not enough. Will 2030 finally be the year the U.S. breaks through?
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2: 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Scattered thunderstorms today, the high 86. Thunderstorms tonight, the low 70. Partly cloudy tomorrow, the high 88.
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Puddle of Mud right here on 98.9 The Rock, Kansas City's rock station. Still on the way this hour, I've got 3 Days Grace, we'll do Billy Idol and Stone Temple Pilots' Interstate Love Songs right here on The Rock.

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1: When your dad says, hey, son, I want you to meet your new stepsister, he's got
2: to
1: be thinking,
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1: Oh, my God.
2: Might as well say,
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1: Here's
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0: up. France punching their ticket into the semifinals yesterday with a 2-0 win over Morocco. France pretty much had that game in hand. First half was kind of like just back and forth with both of them. But come second half, France pretty much had everything in hand and pretty much handled that game pretty well. Scary moment, though, with Kylian Mbappe. He went down with seemingly an ankle injury, was seen on the sidelines icing basically his ankle. But he has said since he is good to go, so he should be fine for the next match. We got Spain and Belgium coming up here in just a couple of hours. They will kick off at 2 o'clock. All the host nations now, by the way, are out. With Belgium beating Team USA here just a handful of days ago, Canada, USA, and Mexico are all out of the tournament, with some very strong teams still in the World Cup and some very good matches still yet to be played. Like I said, the next one coming up here in just a couple of hours with Bush up next. Hang on.
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4: 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Scattered thunderstorms today, the high 86. Thunderstorms tonight, the low 70. Partly cloudy tomorrow, the high 88.
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Metallica, Enter Sandman on 98.9 The Rock, Kansas City's rock station. The band's foundation recently gave $50,000 to Central Maine Community College, and that is going to go to updating program equipment and providing more hands-on training as we move into the Pretty Reckless coming to town here on the 21st. So they're going to be at Midland Theater. 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And When I Wake Up is on the Rock.

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1: Slim Fast is always the one kid who adds on to the joke at the wrong time, and everyone just stops and looks at him. 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

0: 6 a.m. Life is beautiful on 98.9 The Rock. We are Kansas City's rock station. You know, September 8th is less than 2 months away now. It's going to be here before you know it. That's when Nikki Sixx will be here along with Motley Crue at the new Morton Amphitheater in Riverside. That amphitheater, by the way, has a special ticket promotion happening right now through Friday the 17th called Summer of Live. 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So the Motley Crue show is included in this promotion. 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And we got more on the way with Pearl Jam next. Hang on.
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From the KC Customs Studios, the benchmark for aftermarket truck and Jeep accessories. 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

0: Prime subscription I pay for, then we should just reopen Blockbuster. 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

Puddle of Mud Control on 98.9 The Rock. We are Kansas City's rock station. My name's Ryan Westward. Very good to have you along. Thank you so much for tuning in here on a Friday afternoon. The World Cup quarterfinals continuing at the top of the hour with Spain versus Belgium. That's the only match we have for today, but two for tomorrow, Norway versus England and Argentina versus Switzerland. That Argentina-Switzerland match, by the way, happening right here in Kansas City at Arrowhead Stadium. Fan Fest is open today and tomorrow at Liberty Memorial. If you have not made it down there yet, you have got to go check it out. They did such an amazing job with Fan Fest. They're going to have the games on the big screen. The energy is going to be off the charts. Make it down there if you can. You will not be disappointed, and stay close. We got Stone Temple Pilots up next.

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We are 98.9 The Rock. Frontman Dave Grohl has named Pixies' debut album Surfer Rosa as a perfect record. Says he's listened to it 10,000 times and he still loves it. So you can see they're now Remedy and You Got It on The Rock.

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1: I'm right. 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

0: Breaking Benjamin, The Diary of Jane on 98.9 The Rock, Kansas City's rock station. Don't miss them September 24th at the New Morton Amphitheater along with Chevelle. That show, by the way, is one of the shows included in the Morton Amphitheater special ticket promotion called Summer of Live. That is running now through Friday the 17th. $99 per person can buy you four lawn seats to all of the rock shows we are promoting at Morton Amphitheater, with the exception of Guns N' Roses. But head over to the events page at 98.9therock.com. You can see for yourself all of those shows that are included in that promotion. You can get details on that promotion as well as we get Pearl Jam next. Hang on.
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4: 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Scattered thunderstorms today, the high 86. Thunderstorms tonight, the low 70. Partly cloudy tomorrow, the high 88.
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Pearl Jam Alive is on 98.9 The Rock, Kansas City's rock station. It's going to round things out for me this afternoon. Thank you so much for hanging out. Ashley O is up next. My name's Ryan Westwood. You guys have a fantastic weekend, and I will talk to you on Monday. Peace.

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14: Let's start the show indeed. Hey, hi, hello, and happy freaking Friday. F yeah. Oh, wait, I just got it. National French Fry Day always falls on the second Friday of July. Uh-huh. But wait, no love for curly fries? An anti-curly conspiracy? Personally, I am a curly girly. Also love a waffle fry. I love French fries. Caffeinated, medicated, motivated, and now realizing that I am unsatiated because there are no fries to be found in the studio. Ready to get communicated on my rock text line. 913-586-7989. Can you send me your Friday F-yeahs so I can have them ready before I have to start singing the song? Please and thank you.

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It is time for a trip down memory lane, a Friday flashback on this day in American rock history. I can drop the old fancy accent because we're only going back to 2012. It was the 10th of July when the Hollywood Chamber of Commerce honored Guns N' Roses guitarist Slash with a star on the Hollywood Walk of Fame. Master of ceremonies at the event, actor Charlie Sheen commented, "It seems quite fitting that Slash is getting a star on the very street Axl Rose will one day be sleeping on." Damn, savage, but also consider the source. Charlie Sheen, do you really have room to talk? I mean, Lenny, sarcastically.

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1: But you sensed something was in the air. Something's different with Brittany because, boom, now she's in trouble.
2: I can see it in those girls' eyes.
1: You know, poor Brittany.
2: Some people have gaydar. Some people can tell a stock market. Mm-hmm. I can see when crazy's reached pinnacle crazy.
1: Yeah.
2: I can see it. We are at the pinnacle of crazy.
1: It had tipped.
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0: Drive home with Ashley O.
3: I am not the mother of human children. So when I get into this story, I don't want anybody to take anything out of context. The teaser, spoiler, the summary line is, no, sir. We do not hump our sister.
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0: give him hero status. I'm going to give him credit. I hope it means that he had to approve the use of his likeness for this, and it's all in good fun. I'm Ashley O talking about Big Red, because apparently, before the Chiefs have to report for training camp at the end of the month, they get to play games with the social media team. If you haven't seen it, I was chuckling a little bit on the Chiefs' Instagram. Instead of playing pin the tail on the donkey, they blindfolded players and had them play pin the stash on the coachee, and I was quite entertained.
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1: 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Thunderstorms tonight, the low 70, partly cloudy tomorrow, a high of 88.
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and Rockin' text line. 913-586-7989. Text says, hey, Ashley, Candace, Maverick, Madden here on Friday. F yeah. She says, we ain't got no job and we ain't got to do. F yeah, that's the way to be. I'm jealous. Not like my job is super intense. I mean, I just sang on the radio. Anyway, text from the 785 says, you telling me my birthday and French Friday is the same day? Well, happy freaking 47th to Billy. It's always good when it falls on a Friday, F yeah, but when it's National French Friday, I hope you can go somewhere and flash your license and tell them, hey, it's my birthday, can I get free French fries to celebrate the two for holiday? Happy birthday. Thank you for celebrating.

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shout out or call out somebody in the Rock fam, not by name, but you'll know if it's you and you're like, oh, feel that on a Friday. You're just trying to look really busy at work until it's time to punch out.

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If you're of age and you have the means, there's another random holiday you can celebrate today if you so choose. I will not really be acknowledging it further than talking about it here and now. I'm a little rock show. It is National Pina Colada Day. I don't really like those. I'm not a big coconut fan. And no, I will not play the song because it is so stupid. If you've ever actually listened to the lyrics deeper than just like, if you like pina coladas, sure, it is fun to sing along with. But the storyline is about two people that were in a relationship that was clearly very unhealthy because, first of all, they were both ready to cheat on each other. The first one was like, I'm going to put out a personal ad in the newspaper throwback because I'd like to find somebody to cheat on my partner with and I'd like them to be like exotic and stuff. Like I want to go to the beach and drink fun cocktails with them, like pina coladas. I wish I had somebody who liked those. And the partner is like, yeah, I also want someone like that. First of all, you didn't even know that like each other liked to drink those. You were both willing and ready to cheat on each other. And then guess who showed up at the place that you agreed upon is your partner. Because that's all you deserved out of each other anyway. This rant went a little bit off the rails.

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1: Jesus himself came down and walked in this studio and said, Laszlo, you are the chosen one. I need you to go do this. I'd be like, dude, I got to pick up my kids. We got golf practice. Like, I'm not your guy. Somebody else.
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0: excitement leaves KC. Aww. We're not going to be hearing this time next week, probably. At least I won't be playing it because it's the last days of the Kansas City FIFA Fan Festival. Our final match here in KC tomorrow night, 8 o'clock, Colombia, Argentina. I'm curious to see how much of the World Cup stuff the city is going to hold on to and keep up afterwards, because, you know, they're talking about some of the transportation options and the big red heart gate thingy. I do know that the whole World Cup is going to end, not the show here, but there's going to be a performance by Coldplay. So I guess not only the end of the tournament, but the end of some relationships, if the stereotype tracks for Coldplay audiences.
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0: to send a humanoid into that same situation and accomplish the same things. Hostage negotiation, breach the door, go inside of the house, do all the talking and recording. I can program it to do whatever I want to do, hit buttons. As you saw, it started fighting, it started dancing, it talks. Any motion that I wanted to do, I can program it to do.
1: I mean, ideally, yes, it's better than sending in and risking a human life. But remember when I said, number one, I've seen Black Mirror. I imagine how this is going to go, where it becomes way too intelligent. Or number two, in the meantime, you push those things over. Like, once one of those robots falls down, they are flustered. Man, I almost cussed on the radio.

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today's not real sponsor of the Ashley O Show is the realization that we got to do full weeks up until Labor Day. Back it up. In May, we got Memorial Day holiday. In June, we got Juneteenth. July, we got the Independence Day holiday. The distribution of the federal bank holidays from here on out is a little bit off balance. We don't get another one until September.

98.9 The Rock is Sublime. Loving is what I got. I said, remember that. Breaking Benjamin. Pearl Jam. 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

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For a free $1 billion domed studio, we'll move to your town. No questions asked.

of a country singer's tour due to their satanic imagery until a rock guy came in and saved the day. Charlie Crockett is the country singer, and he had several acts booked as openers for his tour. But I guess he gave these two the boot, get it, because country, after realizing kind of like what they were all about. He took a disliking to their devilish imagery. They posted, "We were informed today that Charlie Crockett has decided to remove us from his upcoming shows due to our satanic imagery. It means we'll not be able to perform to you, blah, blah, blah, blah, blah, blah, blah. We're grateful for your support, not only of us, but more importantly of artistic freedom." And they closed it by saying, "Hail Satan." So I guess they were leaning into the implication that they have satanic, devilish imagery. And then they posted a picture of Johnny Cash. And then in comes, on his white horse, Jack White, making an Instagram post of his own, featuring a picture of them, offering them an opportunity to open his show in LA September 29th. And he said, "Let me know. Get in front of me, Satan," because the White Stripes had an album called Get Behind Me, Satan. And they were like, oh my gosh, unholy hell. They're really leaning into it now. If you want to look into this act before they perform with Jack White at a show that they said they were actually planning on going to see him at the show, they are called Twin Temple. And now for balance, some Creed. Because, like, religious spectrum, they're the opposite way, right?

0: only on The Rock with you until 7 o'clock. And I don't work weekends, so you're going to have to find your own fun on Saturday and Sunday. But for now, it is Friday. F yeah!
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0: Friday news. There was a vote this week, and now I'm wondering how long it's going to be before we see this spread outside of San Francisco.
1: Amsterdam does, you know, a lot of tourism business, has a lot of benefits from having the cannabis cafes. San Francisco is not Amsterdam. I don't know if that's what we're going to see, but there may be elements of that here, and, you know, that, again, could be part of our recovery. This will help them, we hope, find a more competitive business model to help them sustain themselves over time.
2: What I don't like about this legislation is that it permits indoor smoking, and I think that is going backward on our public health goals.
0: Well, there's always one Betty Buzzkill, in this case, literally. No, I'm kidding. But the San Francisco Board of Supervisors voted on Tuesday to allow Amsterdam-style cannabis cafes in the city. So yeah, how long before America looks a little more Amsterdam if they follow in the example?

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From the KC Customs Studios, the benchmark for aftermarket truck and Jeep accessories. They put the customs in KC. The Rock is always live on the free Odyssey app.

I'm Ashley O, and I admittedly almost forgot to do my Sci-Fry feature, where I share some of my favorite nerdy news stories in scientific development from this week. First up, researchers have developed a painless mouth swab that detects oral cancer. And it worked with 95.5% accuracy. The test uses this little brush to collect cells from your mouth, and you get results in less than an hour. The best part is that you don't need a biopsy, which means it is cheaper and less invasive. Something else in science I want to make sure is not invasive. My second Sci-Fry story. Scientists have identified the world's fastest spider. Ugh. After testing 258 species, they thought it was going to be the Moroccan flick-flack spider. Oh yeah, him. But this one topped them all, reaching speeds of about 8 miles per hour. Faster than most humans. It's the huntsman spider. Luckily, it is only native to Australia. Because I don't want to be tested. Having to run away and seeing if I can top speeds of 8.

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0: it's when I need you. This life is more than just a read through.
1: I can already imagine somebody in the Rock fam is going to be like, I remember back in my day, you could be a punk without the police posting about you on social media. And then you make the national news. And it all started because the car tattled on you. The post from the San Mateo Police Department about these two California teens who learned the hard way that somebody is always watching says, parents, do you know where your teens are? Waymo does. These 15-year-olds were cutting up, enjoying some adult beverages in the back seat and firing water beads from a toy gun at people outside the car. Well, the Waymo's onboard cameras detected this behavior, and the vehicle pulled into a shopping center parking lot, notified the company's support team. They called the police to the scene. I guess the car had locked them in. Officers surrounded the vehicle and detained both teens. Waymo says, yes, our vehicles have interior cameras, and in urgent situations, employees can access live video during a ride, which means it could drive you straight to the cops. Waymo's unofficial statement, I'm just applying to the situation. We don't need a driver to be a rat.

0: 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Morning services with the Church of Laszlo.
1: Too high. I remember being high on psychedelics at a Grateful Dead concert. The guy with long hair, you know, came by. And, you know, everybody's doing drugs, and he comes by, he looks in my eyes, and he calls over a bunch of other Grateful Dead hippies. He goes, look at his eyes. Look how high this guy is. And they're all laughing about how high I am. And at that point, my brain went, whoa. If these guys think I'm high,
2: right.
1: I am way too high.
2: Right.
1: Because these guys are the pros, and they're all laughing like, dude, you are so high. And I'm like, oh, no.
0: Drive home with Ashley O.
3: 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And it's like, Jabba the Hutt, not recognized. Okay, I'm sorry, I'm holding the phone down here. 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Okay, phone, so I don't have my makeup on right now. Jeez, give me a break.
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0: before I go, I feel like the pressure is on because I got a DM yesterday from Noah. I think it was the first time he heard my show closing stories. And he was like, your headline comments today actually cracked me up. New fan. So now I got to perform once again. In other news, Taco Bell has temporarily removed several fresh ingredients from some restaurants as health officials investigate a growing outbreak of explosive diarrhea. Wow, that is shocking. Y'all telling me a fast food place uses fresh ingredients? In other poop news, experts say it should only take 3 to 10 minutes to have a bowel movement. Kudos to your social media scrolling for making you above average. In other above average news, 30 million Americans watched soccer, the U.S. men's team World Cup game against Belgium. You know who's glad they weren't watching? The U.S. men's team. In other watch it news,
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